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0: Hi, this is Chuck Lavelle. You know what's cool about 100.9? It's a trick question. Everything is cool about 100.9. The creek is awesome.
1: That was a bass hit. Look at those poor girls. They are covered in gnats. I bet they can't even see because all they're doing is swatting gnats.
2: I'm that man.
1: 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Who did he say he was?
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1: 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Wow. Did you see how fast he sprayed the team? Gnatman, how did you jump from the bleacher to the dugout, spray the whole team, and jump back here so fast?
2: I'm Gnatman. I'm off to save another.
1: He's dreamy. 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

sisters and the fathers, everybody walking this land. All you believers, pretenders, bona fide sinners, everybody walking this land. 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All your

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Said, watch him, boys, he's gonna write a hit. 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
1: Gallery West is a look at American music history through the camera lens of Kirk West. As a young music photographer in Chicago, Kirk captured some of the last living blues legends, Willie Dixon, Albert King, Etta James, B.B. King, and many more. He shot iconic images of James Brown, Bob Marley, Bruce Springsteen, the Rolling Stones, and the Grateful Dead. His photos of Johnny Cash, Waylon Jennings, Willie Nelson, and Merle Haggard are outlaw classics, but Kirk's camera also captured the journey of the Allman Brothers Band for nearly four decades. Government Mule was birthed at his and Kirsten's home at the Big House. He took our very first photo and many more after that. I'm Warren Haynes, and if you're a music fan, I highly recommend you check out Gallery West, open Tuesday through Saturday from 11 to 5, and located at 447 3rd Street in downtown Macon.
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1: Our top story, Industrion Space Shuttle has its first passenger. 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
1: Oh, trust me, you guys are going to be big. 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I'm telling you, that's like an anthem, like a southern toe tapper, to say the least, man. On a hugeometer, it's going to break the needle.
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1: Gallery West is a look at American music history through the camera lens of Kirk West. As a young music photographer in Chicago, Kirk captured some of the last living blues legends, Willie Dixon, Albert King, Etta James, B.B. King, and many more. He shot iconic images of James Brown, Bob Marley, Bruce Springsteen, the Rolling Stones, and the Grateful Dead. His photos of Johnny Cash, Waylon Jennings, Willie Nelson, and Merle Haggard are outlaw classics, but Kirk's camera also captured the journey of the Allman Brothers Band for nearly four decades. Government Mule was birthed at his and Kirsten's home at the Big House. He took our very first photo and many more after that. I'm Warren Haynes, and if you're a music fan, I highly recommend you check out Gallery West, open Tuesday through Saturday from 11 to 5, and located at 447 3rd Street in downtown Macon.
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got a Lincoln motor and it's really souped up. 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

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I'm gonna tell you a little bit about this so that you understand what I'm talking about. Down there we have a plant that grows out in the woods and the fields. 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
3: Good morning. Good morning. And good morning again. Welcome to Creekside Mornings for a beautiful, a wonderful, a fantastic Monday, July 13th, 2026. And yeah, after the weekend that you had, it is that Monday again. So you just got to wrap your brains around it. So just to appease ourselves, if you had a good weekend and you just can stop and think about one moment of it real quick. Yeah, that was a good part. Yeah, Charles Davis here. Good morning to you. Hopefully you are having a decent morning so far. Once again, hopefully you had a great weekend. We will discuss that here in a bit. We'll discuss all the things that we've got going on this week that you can get into. We'll recap. You got a couple big things happening in the state later on this week that'll be huge that you might want to get up to Atlanta for and things of that nature. So yeah, we'll talk, as they say in the city. We'll have a little coffee talk and talk about a ton of the things that are going on in and around you right now. But I just felt like this morning, this felt like a good one to play. Felt like hearing some Brother Paul. Haven't seen Brother Paul Thorne in a good little while. I miss him. He taught me a lot of things. He taught me what can be learned when you're one half of you that's being taught is done by a preacher and the other by a pimp. And I've learned that tequila is good for the heart. I've learned that you can have a lot of fun at the Mission Temple fireworks stand. But then I also learned I don't like half the folk I love.

100.9 The Creek, real music and real radio. That was Buffalo Nichols with Living Hell here on Creekside Mornings. As we discuss your weather for today, and I know you've probably gotten up and at least looked outside your window, walked out your front door, walked out on your patio and go, looks a little dreary and not as warm. Well, that's kind of what we're going to deal with today and the rest of the week. Right now, it is currently 73 degrees outside in beautiful downtown Macon. We're only going to have a high today of 84. So, you know, silver linings where we can get them. Now, here's the reason why we need to look for silver linings. Thunderstorms are expected between about 12 and noon when they start. And then there's pretty much going to be a chance of rain the rest of the day. Now, I say the rest of the day. And at this moment, you kind of say the rest of the week. So it's looking like we're going to have a couple of rainy days here with us this week, but that's okay. We just prepare. Take an umbrella. We wear different clothing. Maybe take a light jacket so that when you are outside in the elements, you don't get that nice outfit that you just bought that you was going to wear today. Get it messed up. We don't want that. We want that at all. So just prepare yourselves for that. But it won't be as hot today. The humidity is humidity, but it's July. So what are we going to do about that? But yeah, you're going to have a bit of rain today. And it looks like it's going to be rain most of the week today. But temperatures will be a lot lower than what we dealt with last week. Really, the highest day of heat we're going to have might be Friday with a high of 92. But other than that, especially the beginning of the week, we're hovering in the low to mid 80s. So we can deal with that accordingly, right? Okay. So with that being said, when we come back, we'll talk about the weekend. We'll talk about what we got into, and we'll discuss what could possibly be going on this weekend that you can get into. Right now, though, a song recorded right down the street from us, right down the street to Capricorn Sound Studios from a one Mr. Marcus King and the Marcus King Band. This is Honky Tonk Hill here in the Creek.

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100.9 The Creek, the sounding soul of Central Georgia. Stevie Wonder, you haven't done nothing here on Creekside Morning. Charles Evans hanging out with you, so let's discuss the weekend. It got a little rainy for a hot second, but we ain't going to complain about that. It was fine there. I want to thank everybody who came out to Grant's Lounge on Saturday night to see the Making Music Review. Y'all were on one Saturday night, weren't you? Y'all were in a mood. Cause we rocked out a bit, especially that second half of the show. Like, first, the whole show was great. Like, so once again, thank you to everybody who came out to see us and hang out. But, for the ones who were there for that second set, y'all might've had a couple more drinks when we took our little 15-minute intermission or something. Cause man, y'all were jumping. At that point, which is a very good thing. We always love performing at Grand Slams. We always love it. Love it when we can get back in that building and do what we had been doing for the past 3 years or so. I inevitably got the question after the show of, so are you guys coming back on Wednesday nights? And it pained me because I was already right after the show, emotions real thing, just tired, things of that nature. And, It pained me so bad to say, probably not. Probably not. Just because, the way things are set now, the way schedules are and kind of the way things are flowing. But we will make our triumphant return one more time on August 15th. I won't see my boys for a month, which is going to sadden me.

It's probably one thing I didn't want to think about, is the fact that I won't see my boys for a month until we reunite the Making Music Avengers, come together one more time. Not one more time, again, in August. But yeah, it'll be about a month before I see the boys, but that'll be your next opportunity to see us here in Macon. We'll be on the 15th over at Grant's Lounge. Don't have FOMO. I mean, I know you see all the videos that the brother River Ratliff puts up. Thank you to River for that. Greatly appreciate you for that, bruh. Oh my God, I'm missing it. Oh my God, I wish I was there. Oh my God. Well, then come on. Stop playing. Like, what you tripping for? Just come on through. It's a good time. So yeah, we had a great, great time on Saturday night. And then yesterday was kind of chillastic. It really was. We watched House of the Dragon, aka House of Dragons, aka Dem Dragons. Watched that. Good episode. Not gonna say anything, not spoil anything. You know, hair care products could be needed in some instances, and that's just is what that is. What else did I watch? I know I watched something else that was halfway decent. When I pick back up on it, I'll remind you. But other than that, it was kind of, you know, it's kind of one of those chill weekends. And then now we just get ready to prepare and amp ourselves up, because with this bit of a break that we have now with the review, when we come back, it gets crazy again, because we had kind of been running since like, you know, April, and just kind of like just constantly performing until now. And now we have a bit of a break. I'll say needed, much needed break. Catch a little breather. And then when we jump back on in August, like we are kicking, because we got to get ready for Americana Fest. We got to get ready for the Blind Willie McTell Music Festival happening in September. The King of Soul Music Fest happening here in Macon in September. Lots of things coming up in the fall. So, you know, this is breathe for a second. And now let's jump back into it. So that was great. Weekend was great. Like I said, can't really complain about those things at all. Hopefully you had a very enjoyable and relaxing weekend as well, so that you can attack everything that you need to this week. Right now, we'll play some more music, come back in a bit. This is Meals, though, out west, here in the Greek.

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101 on the Creek. Will Hogue, That's How You Lose Her, here on Creekside Mornings. Charles Davis hanging out with you. Previously, we were talking about Grant's Lounge and what a great weekend we had last weekend. I think there were some people in from Ireland that were there, which I'm here for. I mean, love international flair. But if you are around this weekend, you've got opportunities to check out Grant's Lounge and all of its grandeur as well. This upcoming Friday night, you got Nikki Diamonds performing on that stage. And then Saturday, John Lee and the Apparitions will be there as well. Both shows starting at 9 p.m. Both shows you can get tickets for at historicgrants.com. If you haven't been there, go on through there. It's nice. It's real nice. It's chandeliers. It's great music. It's so much memorabilia and pictures upon the wall. Great drinks made by great bartenders. Great food made by great chefs. Food so good, you can DoorDash that thing now. That's important. Had I thought about it last night, I probably could have got me a pork chop sandwich. Maybe some of them wings. Maybe some that Nashville hot chicken. Now I'm just hungry, and that upsets me. I shouldn't have done that to myself. Anyway, you don't have to be hungry, or you don't have to be lonely at farmersonly.com. Either way, this Friday night, Nikki Diamonds. This Saturday night, John Lee and the Apparitions all jumping on stage for great performances this weekend over at Grant's Lounge. And get out there during the week as well. You got Caleb Melvin hosting the Wednesday night open jam as well over there. Great musicians getting out and just doing what musicians do, getting together, picking up some instruments and having a good time as well. So get out there for that. Check out all the things that is happening over at Grant's Lounge at historicgrants.com. Right now, how about some of this classic Hayes Carl? This is K-Mag Yo-Yo here on the Creek.

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When I get to heaven, I'm going to shake God's hand, thank him for more blessings than one man can stand. Then I'm going to get a guitar and start a rock and roll band. Check into a swell hotel. Ain't the afterlife grand? And then I'm going to get a car.

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I'm going to open up a nightclub called the Tree of Forgiveness and forgive everybody ever done me any harm. Why, I might even invite a few choice critics, those syphilitic parasitics. Buy them a pint of Smithix and smother them with my charm. 'Cause then I'm going to get

Yeah, when I get to heaven, I'm gonna take that wristwatch off my arm. 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I wanna see all my mama's sisters, 'cause that's where all the love starts. 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He said, "Buddy, when you're dead, you're a dead peckerhead." I hope to prove him wrong. That is, when I get to heaven. 'Cause I'm going

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John Prine, When I Get to Heaven, here on Creekside Mornings. 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Phenomenal cast. They've had a great opening weekend. I've seen the pictures and people coming out of the theater talking about what a great show it is. And I have no doubt the voices are great. The choreography is phenomenal. And why should you miss that? It's going to be a great, great time to catch up on a classic, classic show. So I'm back at it on this Thursday night with Grease. And I've kind of told y'all that before. If you're trying to go see a show the second weekend, especially here in town, like normally that second weekend of shows tends to sell out very quickly once word of mouth gets out there. So probably your best opportunity for tickets is probably going to be Thursday. Check the website just to be sure. But to get the seats that you really are possibly going to want, you're probably going to be best to get those for the Thursday night show, because normally those Friday, Saturday, and especially that Sunday matinee, those things get crazy. So go ahead, get your tickets now. Stop thinking about it. Go ahead and get them. Right now, this song seems very appropriate to be talking about that. Lucinda Williams, Car Wheels and a Gravel Road.

I've always been a world away. I can't recall having worked one single day. When it comes to work, I'd prefer to play the jukebox in my mind.

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4: Hi, this is Wes Griffith from the Mainhunter Group. This is a very special year for us because the Rookery, born July 1st, 1976, is celebrating 50 years. The previous year, the Macon Mall opened, which changed the face of downtown virtually overnight. Original owners, Sandy Taylor, Jewett Tucker, and Ralph Skipper, had quite the challenge ahead, but they would persevere as downtown began to shutter its windows. The Rookery became a community gathering place, ground zero for nightlife. Many local musicians would play at stage, and some famous ones too, like Widespread Panic in 87. In 98, local musicians came together at the Rookery to celebrate the life of Braxton Tate Bragg, and Bragg Jam was born. In 2009, in the middle of a recession, me, my wife Betsy, and our partner Chad Evans purchased the Rookery from longtime owner Jim Keith. In hindsight, we were gambling on the Rookery to defy the odds once again. We freshened her up a bit, leaned into a more family-friendly atmosphere, rolled out a new menu, and before long, the Rookery took flight once again. Those early years were a magical time. The Rookery and downtown were in lockstep as the city center began to blossom. After several years, we got so busy that we were able to expand into the old Thorpe's building. Come check out the Thorpe's storefront where we've wrapped the windows with our story. Many people tell us they had their first date at the Rookery and share memories of gathering there with friends and family. Many of them have signed their names on the Rook's Howard walls. We've been blessed with support from this community beyond our wildest dreams. It's all of you that came down to get an almond burger, some onion rings, or a Jimmy Carter shake that made it all possible. So from us to the entire community, thank you for making the Rookery what it is today. We hope you guys will come down and celebrate with us. It's been a pleasure to serve you, and we hope to see you again soon.
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100.9 The Creek, the sound in Solar Central Georgia. Turtle Simpson, Turtles All the Way Down, here on Creekside Mornings as we get ready to close this thing out in a few minutes. But as a reminder, today you've got Creekside Sports happening at 1 p.m. Daniel Shirley, Steve Norris will be on with you to talk about all the things sports related. We are now in the middle, not in the middle, the beginning of the MLB All-Star break. So you've got the Home Run Derby tonight. So that'll be going on. They'll be talking a bit about that. And I know they will be discussing the big semifinal match happening in Atlanta on Wednesday. Speaking upon that, yes, there is a big match in the World Cup happening in Atlanta on Wednesday, as Argentina, led by Messi, and as England, led by Harry Kane and Jude Bellingham, will be taking over the Atlanta Stadium or Mercedes-Benz as they prepare to try to make it into the finals as they try to head to New York for the final next week. So it'll be a phenomenal match happening on Wednesday, and you'll have the opportunity to be up and around a lot of the festivities if you go up there for Fan Fest and get into the Georgia Word Congress Center and check out all the things. Check out the Creek and Visit Macon's installation that we've got there, t-shirts and all kinds of fun. You might see some people that you know up there on Wednesday. I'm just saying, you could see friends, and that that is always a good thing. Wednesday's gonna be crazy. The Argentinian fans that have been in Atlanta since they've been there have been just stunning. Got to hang out with a bunch of them when we were up there last week, and just great people. A lot of 10 jerseys, a lot of blue and white striped 10 jerseys up there as they celebrate Messi. But it's going to be a great match. Like I said, England is playing some good football, and Argentina just came back from a huge deficit to win their last match. So it's going to be a very good one in Atlanta this upcoming Wednesday. Check that out. But then today, check out Creekside Sports with Daniel Shirley and Steve Norris. Right now, how about some BB King, though? Ask me no questions here on the Creek.

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1: Instantly, I regret saying that. That was a horrible thing to say. And I'm very upset with how I'm acting right now. I just have a very hard time expressing my emotions, and I can't stop from yelling. So I'm very sorry, but I'm just very upset right now. So I'm going to go ahead and go. But I'm not going to stop yelling, because then that'll mean I lost the fight. So please leave a key under the mat. I love y'all very much. Peace out.
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100.9 The Creek, the sound and soul of Central Georgia. That was Low Cut Connie with Can't Be Wrong. Here as we close out another edition of Creekside Mornings, I want to thank you for hanging out with me today. We'll be back with you tomorrow morning. As I said before, stay tuned later on today for Creekside Sports with Daniel Shirley and Steve Norris. So with that being said, I want you to have a great day, and I want you to do it on purpose. But if you can't do that, just do like my girl Tabitha Brown says, and don't you dare go messing up nobody else's. We'll see y'all tomorrow.

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2: Hi, this is Wes Griffith from the Moonhead Group. This is a very special year for us because the Rookery, born July 1st, 1976, is celebrating 50 years. The previous year, the Macon Mall opened, which changed the face of downtown virtually overnight. Original owners, Sandy Taylor, Jewett Tucker, and Ralph Skipper, had quite the challenge ahead, but they would persevere as downtown began to shutter its windows. The Rookery became a community gathering place, ground zero for nightlife. Many local musicians would play its stage, and some famous ones too, like Widespread Panic in 87. In 98, local musicians came together at the Rookery to celebrate the life of Brax and Tate Bragg, and Bragg Jam was born. In 2009, in the middle of a recession, me, my wife Betsy, and our partner Chad Evans purchased the Rookery from longtime owner Jim Keith. In hindsight, we were gambling on the Rookery to defy the odds once again. We freshened her up a bit, leaned into a more family-friendly atmosphere, rolled out a new menu, and before long, the Rookery took flight once again. Those early years were a magical time. The Rookery and downtown were in lockstep as the city center began to blossom. After several years, we got so busy that we were able to expand into the old Thorpe's building. Come check out the Thorpe's storefront where we've wrapped the windows with our story. Many people tell us they had their first date at the Rookery and share memories of gathering there with friends and family. Many of them have signed their names on the Rook's hallowed walls. We've been blessed with support from this community beyond our wildest dreams. It's all of you that came down to get an almond burger, some onion rings, or a Jimmy Carter shake that made it all possible. So from us to the entire community, thank you for making the Rook

0: 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It's been a pleasure to serve you, and we hope to see you again soon.
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Welcome into Lunch with Lane on your Monday. Lunch with Lane, as always, presented by our best friends at Lane Southern Orchards. And, you know, I had a little chuckle this morning as I was getting ready and checking out what the weather forecast was calling for today. I'll talk about that in just a little bit. Let's kick things off today, though, with JJ Cale, After Midnight, right now on 100.9 The Creek.

That's Gray Delisle and Les Green on the Sound and Soul of Central Georgia. That song's called I'm Gonna Let You Call Me Baby. So I was getting ready this morning, and because I didn't have my phone right on me, I asked Alexa to tell me what the forecast was for the day. And because she's very helpful, she told me that we were going to see a high of 84 today. A little bit cooler than yesterday, or much cooler than yesterday, but that sounds all right to me. And then she said, and there's a 55% chance of rain. A 55% chance of rain just made me chuckle, because that's like a slightly weighted coin, where instead of, you know, a 50-50 chance, slightly more than a 50-50 chance, but only like 10% more than 50-50 chance. So there's a chance of rain throughout the day, depending on which forecast you look at. There's rain in the forecast. What I'm looking at right now shows me rain really throughout the day, and a decent chance of rain. The forecast I'm looking at says 70%, not just 55%, so better than average. Maybe a, what is that, 70% C minus chance of rain throughout the day. And just be prepared today. We can definitely use the rain. And, you know, we're going to see a chance of rain throughout the rest of the week. It's going to be even cooler tomorrow, just in the low 80s. So enjoy the temperatures that the weather brings in, and bring that umbrella with you no matter what. Let's continue on with great music. Here's 634-5789 from the great Otis Redding on 100.9 The Creek.

Little Feet, Roll 'em Easy on 100.9 The Creek. I've got music on the way from the Black Keys in just a little while. And Caroline Spence right now with Effortless on 100.9 The Creek.

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As promised, the Black Key is right there. Where there's smoke, there's fire on 100.9 The Creek. Great opportunity tonight to see a fantastic band at Capricorn Sound Studios and Museum right here in downtown Macon. The Amy Ray Band performing 7 o'clock showtime. 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This is part of the King Center Sessions. Great opportunity to see some great live music on a Monday night and a great way to kick off the work week. Live music is always awesome, and the Amy Ray Band is great. 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

Mavis Staples and Levon Helm, you've got to move on 100.9 The Creek. As I was driving home, and this is perfect because of the next song that I'm going to play. As I was driving home from the gym this morning, I did bring my glasses, which was good because you never know what wildlife you're going to see in the neighborhood at 5:15 in the morning or whatever it is. I saw a little fox, a baby fox, and the way he was moving around, I thought initially it was a baby deer just because it was kind of wobbly and high off the ground, longer legs than what I was expecting. But as I pulled a little closer, it was definitely a fox. And he just kind of looked at me, and I looked at him, and he looked at me, and I looked at him, and he shook off like my dogs shake off. And really, truly, it looked like just a bigger version of our dog, Oliver. It was cool to see a baby fox running around the neighborhood this morning. And along that note, not quite a fox, but here's Uncle Lucius's Keep the Wolves Away on 100.9 The Creek.

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1: 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I have music on the way before the top of the hour from the Lumineers. And right now, here's the latest from Need to Breathe. It's called Say It Now on 100.9 The Creek.

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'Twas in another lifetime, one of toil and blood, when blackness was a virtue, the road was full of mud. I came in from the wilderness, a creature void of form. Come in, she said, I'll give you shelter from the storm. And if I pass this way again, you can rest assured I'll always do my best for her, on that I give my word. In a world of steel-eyed death and men who are fighting to be warm, come in, she said, I'll give ya shelter from the storm. Not a word was spoke between us, there was a little risk involved. Everything up to that point had been left unresolved. Try imagining a place where it's always safe and warm. 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
1: Now, who can argue with that? I'm particularly glad that these lovely children are here today to hear that speech. 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

Tedeschi Trucks Band and Be Kind on 100.9 The Creek. Also heard The Grateful Dead before that. Welcome into hour two of your Monday Lunch with Lane, presented by Lane Southern Orchards. I'm happy to be along with you on a rainy Monday, but you know what? We can use the rain. My garden really needs it. My lawn does not, because it is overgrown.

grown with weeds, and unfortunately, I don't know that I'm going to be out there cutting it today. But I was cutting my neighbor's lawn over the weekend and got caught in an absolute torrential downpour. I started, it was bright and sunny, started to sprinkle a little bit about, 10 minutes in. And I thought, well, I'm just going to keep going. And then it got sunny. And then the skies opened up and I was drenched. But I kept right on going because I figured I've started, I'm going to finish regardless of the rain. Generally speaking, I wouldn't mow in the rain. But once I had started, I kind of just wanted to finish and got the lawn cut for the neighbors and, got that taken care of so I don't have to worry about trying to find another day to do so. I've got some interesting information, including talk of my home state, the state of Minnesota, coming up in just a little bit. Here's William Bell and One Day Closer to Home on 100.9 The Creek.

Marcus King's Rescue Me on the Sound and Soul of Central Georgia. On this day in 1832, the source of the Mississippi River was discovered by geographer Henry Schoolcraft. And if you didn't know, the source of the Mississippi River is Lake Itasca in Minnesota. So, like I said, making reference to my home state, the great state of Minnesota, the source of the Mississippi River discovered

on this day in 1832. Let's also say a special happy birthday to, first and foremost, our friend Jen McArdle, who works for Oakview Group here in Macon. Happy birthday, Jen. Also, celebrating a birthday today would have been Julius Caesar, born on this day in 100 BC. And celebrating birthdays today, Patrick Stewart, Sir Patrick Stewart, Harrison Ford. Harrison Ford knows Macon, and Ken Jeong, actor, as well. So, happy birthday to everybody celebrating. If I didn't mention, and you are celebrating, I wish you a very, very happy birthday as well. Here's Ryan Bingham right now with Let the Big Dog Eat on 100.9 The Creek.

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2: Gallery West is a look at American music history through the camera lens of Kirk West. As a young music photographer in Chicago, Kirk captured some of the last living blues legends, Willie Dixon, Albert King, Etta James, B.B. King, and many more. He shot iconic images of James Brown, Bob Marley, Bruce Springsteen, the Rolling Stones, and the Grateful Dead. His photos of Johnny Cash, Waylon Jennings, Willie Nelson, and Merle Haggard are outlaw classics. But Kirk's camera also captured the journey of the Allman Brothers Band for nearly four decades. Government Mule was birthed at his and Kirsten's home at the Big House. He took our very first photo and many more after that. I'm Warren Haynes, and if you're a music fan, I highly recommend you check out Gallery West, open Tuesday through Saturday from 11 to 5, and located at 447 3rd Street in downtown Mason.

Jesse Wells and Horses on 100.9 The Creek. As we look back today, I mentioned that the source of the Mississippi River was discovered, and a very important note on this day, July 13th, 1568, the Dean of St. Paul's, London, a gentleman by the name of Alexander Noel, perfects a way to bottle beer. So, we can, for anybody who's consuming a bottle of beer, raise a toast today to Alexander Noel for that bottled beverage that you are enjoying in your hand.

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Wilco's falling apart right now on the Sound and Soul of Central Georgia. 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I hope you are tuned in as well. 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

The Lone Bellow, Deeper in the Water on 100.9 The Creek. Before I get out of here, I got to mention this. On this day in 1939, the voice of the century, this person has been dubbed the voice of the century, cut his first single on this day today. Frank Sinatra cut his first record on July 13, 1939. It was not well received. It, in fact, totally flopped. But

He went on to become the voice of the century. So let's celebrate, before I get out of here, let's celebrate Frank Sinatra right now on 100.9 The Creek.

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1: Let's talk about your likes and dislikes. How about your favorite food? What would that be?
2: Oh, milk steak.
1: What?
2: Milk steak.
1: I'm not putting milk
3: just
1: steak.
3: Put steak. Just
1: I'm going to put steak.
3: Steak and then
2: don't put steak. Put milk steak. She'll know what it is.
1: No, she won't know what it is,
2: she'll
1: Charlie.
2: Know
1: Nobody
2: what
1: knows
2: is.
1: What that is. Nope. Okay, all right. What's your favorite hobby?
2: Magnets.
0: Real music. 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The Creek.

0: Welcome in, Daniel Shirley, Steve Norris here. Hope everybody had a great weekend. Welcome to Creekside Sports. How are you?
1: I'm good, man. Yeah, good. I had a great weekend, and I appreciate Josh filling in on Friday.
0: Yeah,
1: I was able to get some stuff done. I had to get done, but either way, how was your weekend?
0: Yeah, it was good. It was good. Watched a lot of sports. Watched a lot of soccer. The quarterfinal matchups were just unbelievable. Just so much craziness and drama. So,
1: yeah.
0: And watched a lot of baseball, watched a lot of golf, watched a lot of tennis. Wimbledon was so much fun. So there was a lot going on.
1: Did Sinner end up winning yesterday?
0: He did.
1: Yeah, I thought he did.
0: Won in four sets.
1: Oh, that's right. No, I did watch it to the end. That's right.
0: Yeah, he won in four sets.
1: Yep.
0: Yeah. So,
1: yep.
0: Zverev put up a good fight.
1: Yeah.
0: But Sinner is just too good right now. And Noskova won for the women. Czechia. They're not Czechoslovakia anymore. Now it's either Czechia or the Czech Republic.
1: Right. And they don't like it.
0: They don't like
1: if
0: it.
1: If you call them Czechoslovakia.
0: They're not Czechoslovakian. But congrats to them. You know, some craziness in golf. The golf was fun to watch this weekend. But we got a lot going on to talk about. The MLB draft, which we'll talk about in just a second. We do have two guests today. Brett Collier, the head coach at FPD, will join us at 1:30. And then Matt Stewart, who does a lot of Sun Belt football, will join us to preview the Sun Belt media days, which are coming up this week. So we'll talk to him coming up at 2:30 and get his thoughts on Georgia State, Georgia Southern, Sun Belt as a whole. They've got a new team now. Louisiana Tech is joining the Sun Belt. So we'll talk to him and get his thoughts on the conference. Real quick, do want to note mention this. Middle Georgia State University has entered year two of its transition to the NCAA. It's a three-year process. They were approved for year two, so they'll go into year two. They'll continue to compete in the Peach Belt. They're just not eligible for NCAA competition until after year three. So that's coming up. I'm sorry. In 28, right, so 27, 28, they can't compete in NCAA competitions this year and next year.
1: Why do they make them wait?
0: I don't know.
1: I mean, if you accept them in.
0: Yeah. I think they're trying to do what's best to make them competitive.
1: Uh-huh.
0: And it's not just MGA. This is what they do for everybody. I think they're trying to give them that three-year buffer to get all their ducks in a row and be competitive.
1: Okay. I guess it's to keep first-year teams from coming in and getting blown out.
0: Sure.
1: You know, 70-0 in whatever sport, right. You know, and not being able to recruit because, well, man, you guys suck. Yeah,
0: but
1: I guess
0: if they got to the NCAA competition.
1: Well, that's my original question.
0: You would think they would have been competitive.
1: That's my original question. Why'd you let them in if you didn't think they were good enough to be there?
0: I don't know. But I'm sure.

0: that's why.
1: Some kind of control.
0: And I mean, it's the same reason they did it for bowl games for the longest time for teams moving up to FBS. Is we don't want to put that kind of pressure on you, I guess.
1: Well, it's kind of like when they let James Madison into the Sun Belt. I mean, James Madison went undefeated.
0: Right.
1: Right? And won it, but they not eligible for the title.
0: Yeah.
1: Why not? We ran the table.
0: If I'm competing, I should be able to compete.
1: Correct.
0: But again, these are the rules. So they've got two more years of competing. They can win Peach Belt titles. They just can't advance beyond that for two more years. And then after that, they'll be able to. But it's still a really cool thing that they're in the NCAA.
1: How do you recruit to that, though? Yeah, for two more years, we can't compete, but...
0: Well, I mean, I guess you just say, hey, look, we can win conference titles.
1: We just can't advance.
0: We just can't advance to the NCAA.
1: Mm.
0: So, and I'm sure that's a bit of...
1: Seems like a handicap.
0: It is probably a little bit of a handicap. But I can see it both ways. I can see why the rule is there, but I also can see why the rule is silly.
1: Yeah.
0: Because what if I come in and just dominate and then you're holding me back? That's a little weird to do that. But them's the rules, as they say.
1: Well, why not put it on there? Hey, look, if you go undefeated, then you can start right away.
0: Just let them.
1: Just let them. Yeah. What's it holding up?
0: I don't understand. I understand the thought behind the rule. But I also don't understand it. Because, again, if I do come in and win the conference, doesn't that show that I was able to compete?
1: Yeah.
0: And don't you want the best teams from our conference moving on to the NCAA tournament?
1: There should be an incentive in there. If you go undefeated and win the conference, then you can win it. If you lose a game, then you got to wait.
0: We'll let you talk to them about that. Get him on the phone.
1: We got a phone. Where's your cell phone?
0: We'll call the NCAA and let them know.
1: Get him on the phone right now.
0: Let the NCAA know what we think of them.
1: I'm sure they'll consider it.
0: Baseball draft.
1: Yep.
0: We'll talk about that coming up or right now. The three local players were drafted this weekend. Drew Burris, who we all knew about, and we're working on getting Drew on the show. He was going to be on the show last week. He had a conflict. We were texting back and forth this weekend. And I said, what about next week? And he said, let me find out what my schedule's going to be.
1: Yeah, he's a busy man right now.
0: I mean, he might be on his way to Las Vegas.
1: Yeah.
0: For news conferences and that kind of stuff. He's a first-round pick.
1: Yeah.
0: That's what they do with first-round picks.
1: Big deal.
0: So we're going to work on getting him on when it works for his schedule. And also, Keon Johnson. Drew was drafted number 8 to the A's right in front of the Braves. And there was a lot of talk the Braves wanted him.
1: Yeah. Yeah, I forgot about that. Yeah. I forgot they were drafting right after that.
0: They were 9th.
1: That's too bad.
0: The A's were 8th. Keon Johnson, who's a shortstop from FPD, was drafted number 93 to the Astros.
1: Yeah.
0: In the 3rd round.
1: So he's probably going pro.
0: I would think so.
1: Yeah.
0: 3rd round money.
1: Yeah.
0: I would think so. But we're working on getting Keon on the show as well and see what his – he's committed to Vandy.
1: If this was football, he'd probably go to Vandy to get more NIL money there. You know, if he was a, you know, like a 4-star, five-star.
0: Yeah.
1: Third round, is that a 5-star? That'd be more like a 4-star, right?
0: Probably a 4-star.
1: Yeah. So, but still, he'd be getting NIL money if he went to Vandy. So it'd be worth it to go. But baseball, I don't know how much money's there.
0: Right. Right. Yeah, but I don't know. We're not sure. But
1: it's Vandy. They're private. So they don't tell you anyway.
0: And they don't have to. They don't have to tell you.
1: They don't have to tell you a thing.
0: And then in the 17th round, Isaiah Gallison, who's a shortstop from Houston County, was drafted 493rd to Washington. So
1: what round is that?
0: That was the 17th round.
1: Okay.
0: So
1: is he committed somewhere?
0: He's committed to Georgia Tech.
1: I'd say go to Tech.
0: Probably. I was working the draft this weekend, and there was a lot of talk about top 10 rounds are pretty much a lock these days with the new rules
1: and
0: all this, that if you're drafted in the top 10 rounds, you're probably a lock.

0: to be going to play Major League Baseball or to the minor leagues. After that, it's a little more how much money did they offer you, all that kind of stuff. Remember, the baseball draft is different than the MLB, than the NBA draft and NFL draft.
1: Oh, yeah.
0: Because there's all this money, talk about the slot money, and, you know, if they underpay somebody in the higher rounds, they can save money for the later rounds. There's all these games that are played that aren't played in the other drafts. Now, there's also a lot more rounds, too.
1: Yeah.
0: And more players.
1: Well, a lot more people. more players.
0: There were 613 players drafted this weekend.
1: Was it 20 rounds?
0: 20 rounds.
1: Yeah.
0: And remember, it used to be more than that.
1: Oh, man, yeah.
0: It used to be a lot more than that.
1: Wasn't Mike Piazza drafted
0: in the 30-something
1: round? Yeah, some 38th round or something like that, and crazy, as a favor?
0: Right.
1: By Tommy Lasorda to his dad or something like that?
0: Tommy Lasorda and his dad were buddies.
1: Yeah. He's a Hall of Famer.
0: Yeah, he's a Hall of Famer. It's funny, you drive around Philadelphia, in certain parts of Philadelphia, and you see Mike Piazza Chevrolet, Mike Piazza this, Mike Piazza.
1: Oh, is that where he's from?
0: Yeah.
1: Oh, okay.
0: Right outside of Philly. And they're all over the place. Because Laura's grandmother and lived near a Mike Piazza Chevrolet. So we've drive by there, and it made me laugh every time I saw it. I don't know why it was funny. It was just funny.
1: My Mike Piazza moment, 1999 National League Championship Series, Braves. Remember, they came back home. They were up 3-0. And then they lost game 4 and 5 in New York. And they come back to Atlanta. I went to game 6, went with a friend, and that game was just one of those crazy games where the Braves kept getting a lead and kept giving it up. Getting a lead and giving it up. And it got to be like, it was like 7-5 in like the 8th inning, and they brought John Smoltz in. And I can't remember if he walked a guy or what, but I remember I was like, who's coming up? Mike Piazza. I just hung my head. I put my head in my hands because it was one of those games. And sure enough, Piazza puts one in like the upper deck.
0: Yeah.
1: I was like, I can't
0: believe. That the NLCS?
1: Yeah. The Braves ended up winning.
0: They won on a walk-off walk, right?
1: Yeah.
0: I was at that game.
1: Yeah. Kenny Rogers was pitching for the Mets, and he just got to where he couldn't throw a strike.
0: Yeah.
1: It was 3-2. Bases loaded.
0: Yeah, we went.
1: Game was tied.
0: Laura's mom called and said, and it was like that morning, and I was not working at the newspaper. We were living in Albany. And she called and said, Jerry, who's Laura's brother, he's got 4 tickets. Him, his girlfriend, and I are going. Do you want to go?
1: Oh, you went to the game?
0: Yeah.
1: Oh, okay.
0: And I was like, I don't care about either team, but yeah, I'll go. So it was one of those weird games where I went to that game, and people are losing their minds, going crazy. And I'm just kind of sitting there watching because I didn't have a team to cheer for.
1: Yeah. Oh, it was a great game if you don't care who wins.
0: Yeah.
1: Again, it was up and down, up and down, up and down. The Braves kept getting a 1-run lead. Mets would tie it. Braves would get a 2-run lead. Mets would tie it.
0: Yeah.
1: You know, and like I said, Piazza came up. I just hung my head. And my friend went, you got to be more positive. Next pitch. Kaboom.
0: And we were sitting right behind home plate, but in the upper deck. And this is all.
1: Then I was close to you because I was in the upper deck on the first base side, and I don't ever sit upper deck. But this was the NLCS, and I was like, you know, I gotta see this because I've never been one.
0: Right.
1: Now I've since been to a World Series game, game 4 in 2021 that we won 2-0. So I've got my bucket list there, but that's the only reason I agreed to upper deck.
0: Yeah.
1: Is because I was like, well, I don't know if I'll ever get another chance.
0: Never been to a Phillies baseball playoff game. That's the only baseball playoff game I've ever been to.
1: Really?
0: Yeah.
1: Wow. Well, I mean, you picked a good one as far as not really caring.
0: Yeah.
1: You know, who won. But
0: I just remember we were the way Turner Field was built, we were sitting, and I was looking straight down.
1: Oh, man. Careful, man, you could go over that. I didn't like Turner Field. I never liked it.
0: Yeah.
1: But I love Truist, but I had never been in the upper deck, and I remember when I got there, it's like Auburn Stadium. Their upper deck, I've been in the upper deck at Auburn.
0: I've never been there.
1: Clouds are going by you, you know. And-

0: Yeah, man, don't get drunk up here. You're going over.
1: We got to take a break. The only time I've ever felt uncomfortable sitting in a stadium was we went to a Phillies game and the boys were 10 and 8, something like that. And it was at Citizens Bank Park. No, they've been older than that. But our seats were in the second deck and we were on the front, first row of the second deck.
0: Yeah.
1: And I felt like I was going to tip over the side.
0: Oh, yeah.
1: And I was like, hold, I was like, Laura's like, calm down. I was like, I don't like this.
0: Oh, I don't like
1: I
0: it
1: don't want
0: either.
1: To be up here.
0: Yep.
1: This is not comfortable for me. And that's coming from somebody whose dad, we had upper deck football tickets pretty much my entire life going to Clemson games. But they weren't on the front row.
0: Yeah.
1: And Clemson's upper deck is on the visiting side is straight up and down. I can't tell you how many times I was sitting in my parents' seats and I'd see an opposing fan come out of the fan portal and look up and go, oh my God.
0: I've heard, I haven't been there, but I've heard.
1: It is straight. Now, and the funny thing is because the decks are like, they're not, the two decks aren't built the same because they weren't built at the same time.
0: Right.
1: The home deck is kind of flatter, but the visiting upper deck is straight up and down.
0: Yeah.
1: It's
0: no
1: really,
0: thanks.
1: Really weird.
0: I don't do it anymore.
1: All right. Let's take a break. We'll come back. We've got to talk about the rest of the draft, but congratulations to those young guys, the local guys who got drafted.
0: Yeah.
1: But we want to talk about the Braves draft, the UGA Tech Mercer draft. We'll do all that after this.
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12: 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Daniel Shirley and Steve Norris.
1: Welcome back, Daniel and Steve. Thanks for joining us again. Major League Baseball draft was held this weekend, Saturday and Sunday. It was a lot of fun. A lot of good draft picks made. The Braves, their first two picks were outfielders. They took A.J. Gracia

0: and Carter Beck, both outfielders with their first two picks. And I think them taking Gracia number nine shows that if Burris was there at nine, they would have taken Burris.
1: I would think so, yeah.
0: Yeah, because Burris is considered. Gracia was listed at a lot of the mock drafts, including on our site at The Athletic that I read, more like in the 20s, but they took him nine. So, that's maybe they underpaid him so they could overpay somebody later. There's all these things that are done in the baseball draft that are different.
1: I guess they don't trade up much.
0: No, not much. No. But and then Carter Beck is an outfielder as well. So they went heavy on the outfielders the first two rounds.
1: Well, he just finished up playing quarterback in Miami.
0: Yes.
1: That's Carson Beck. Oh, how silly of me.
0: And then obviously after that, there were a lot of pitchers. They had a lot of pitchers in their draft. And that's what
1: the Braves.
0: That's what everybody does.
1: That's exactly what I was about to ask. Is like, why in the world are they taking pitching?
0: Yeah. Well, and I think, and we talked about this a little bit when this happened. Major League Baseball, you might have been out. Major League Baseball wants to get rid of high school players being eligible for the draft. They want to make players go to college. That's right. Who was here? William was here when this happened.
1: Bazone.
0: Yeah, William Bazone was there. And then what they're going to do to offset that is, the rule right now is you got to go 3 years of college.
1: Yeah.
0: If you go to college. Well, they're going to change that to two. And people say, well, why would you do that? Well, they want the free development.
1: Yeah.
0: And that's, you heard that during the broadcast. I watched the broadcast Saturday. And they kept saying, look at all these college players being drafted. And it's because they're getting developed for free.
1: Right.
0: Major League Baseball doesn't have to pay for them to be developed, or the teams. Because who pays for the Braves players to get drafted, who are in Rome? Who pays for them to get developed? The Atlanta Braves.
1: Yeah.
0: So if they don't have to pay for those first 2 years, and Cole Hamels said this. He said, if you go to college for 2 or 3 years, you come out, you're pretty much a double-A player.
1: Do you think that'll affect the number of minor league teams that'll still be around?
0: Well, they cut like 40 of them 2 years ago.
1: Yeah, I was going to say they're already cutting back on them.
0: Yeah.
1: Well, I got to think college baseball would prefer that.
0: Oh, they would love it. Think how much better the product would be.
1: Yeah, and the NFL figured this out a long time ago. Oh, we have our own farm system. It's called college football.
0: Right. NFL doesn't have farm system. Right.
1: No, they don't need one.
0: Not one they pay for.
1: No, they don't need one. They already have one. They got the best one in the world.
0: You know who pays for their farm system? Georgia and Georgia Tech.
1: You, me, other college football fans that pay tickets to go see the games and buy $14 Cokes and,
0: Right. So, yeah, the Braves had their picks. Georgia had 12 players drafted.
1: It was 13, wasn't it?
0: Well, maybe I counted wrong. I was looking on the MLB site, and it said 12, but I may have drafted.
1: Hang on. Yeah, a buddy of mine sent that out earlier. Hang on a second. Sorry.
0: And Georgia had nine. Georgia Tech had nine. So, I may have just counted wrong. But, that Georgia Tech had two of the top eight players drafted.
1: Well, here's what I got sent, and this is from – I mean, this in no way is, The Athletic or whatever, but it's a post on Facebook from Diamond Dogs. It just said, the MLB draft is over. Georgia baseball had a program record 13 players selected with two more transfer portal commits and a high school signee hearing their names called, whatever that means. Anyway, that's what I read. So, look it up yourself.
0: But, yeah, it is 13. They have you, Georgia, for one of them on the MLB tracker.
1: Oh, okay.
0: Instead of just Georgia.
1: Right.
0: And Georgia Tech had eight. I'm sorry. So Georgia Tech had 13 and Georgia had eight. Von Lackey went number three overall and Drew Burris went number eight. Daniel Jackson was 37th to the Rockies. Imagine him hitting home runs in that Rockies stadium.
1: Well, he'll be there with Charlie Condon.
0: Yeah.
1: Two Golden Spikes Award winners from the University of Georgia on the same team.
0: They kept making a big deal of

0: of, oh, the Golden Spikes Award winner still available. That's like the Heisman winner still being available. And it's not apples to apples.
1: It's not the same. He's a catcher.
0: And he's not a good defensive catcher.
1: Yeah.
0: I mean, they're going to have to move him to another position.
1: He's going to have to move to first or, you know.
0: Or the outfield.
1: Yeah.
0: Yeah.
1: Left field.
0: But the bat is so good.
1: Yeah.
0: You'll find him a spot.
1: Right.
0: DH him.
1: There
0: if you
1: go.
0: Have to.
1: Yeah. He's got speed.
0: Yeah. I mean, he is really, and they compared Von Lackey and him to JT Realmuto as far as their athleticism.
1: Right.
0: Now, Von Lackey's a much better behind-the-plate catcher. He doesn't have as much power as Daniel Jackson. But, you know, and there's also a little bit of the concern about Jackson's, you know, the home park that he played in.
1: Yeah. Well, Colorado will have that home
0: park. Yeah, that won't be a concern there, right? So, you know, and so if you take the aluminum bat and the home park out of his favor, does he still hit? I think he does.
1: Yeah, I would think so. But
0: because he wasn't just a power guy. He hit for average, you know, and I think he'll be fine. But again, there was a lot of college players drafted in this draft. And, you know, if you look at it, there was not a high school player drafted until number 6. That's different than it has always been.
1: Yeah.
0: And there wasn't a high school pitcher taken until number 16. That's very unusual. So I think you're seeing these teams are really prioritizing college players. And what also happens with them, too, is they get to the major leagues faster, for the most part.
1: Well, they're more mature.
0: They're older.
1: They're more mature. They're spending more time around the kind of talent they have themselves.
0: Right.
1: And they're not the man anymore. They're not.
0: Right.
1: And so you kind of have to figure out real quick, can I handle this? Can I handle, you go from being the big fish in a small pond to a medium-sized fish in a pond full of a lot of medium-sized fish. Yeah, a lot of medium-sized fish and maybe a couple of sharks, you know. So you got to figure out, can I survive here?
0: Right.
1: And if you do, you got a chance to make it in the big leagues.
0: And that's why you're starting to see that change a lot in the draft too. And again, you know, we all change physically from 17 to 21. We do. You know, I mean, and these guys do, especially because they're working out and physical, and you know, I mean, their bodies are going to change. So it makes a difference when you draft a guy if Daniel Jackson is hitting all those home runs in high school versus Daniel Jackson hitting all those home runs versus SEC pitching, mm-hmm. That's a big difference. It absolutely is. And same thing with Drew and these other guys who were drafted high in the draft. All right, let's take a break. Brett Collier will join us. He's the head football coach over at FPD. We'll talk about the Vikings right after this.
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3: Welcome back. Daniel and Steve here. Let's talk some high school football. And to do that, we bring in Brett Collier, the head coach of the FPD Vikings. Coach, how are you today?
4: Doing great, guys. Appreciate y'all having me on.
5: Yeah, man.
3: Yeah, we love having you on. Thank you, Coach, for being here. Coach, outside, season is getting close. We are almost exactly a month away from the first games. How excited are you about this year's season?
4: Yeah, as it starts getting closer and closer, you always get more and more excited and feel like, coming off of July 4th dead week, our guys kind of a switch is flipped, and I think we're all ready for real football now. We're kind of getting tired of summer workouts.
3: Yeah, I know right. That for sure. I think everybody would. Every football player and coach who's listening right now just nodded their head coach. They're ready to get doing some actual
5: rules. But everybody our age that played football back in high school, yeah, well, at least you get water now.
3: Yeah, that's right. No doubt about that. Coach, when you look at this year's team, you guys 8-4 last year, what is your biggest excitement about this team, maybe your biggest question mark about this team?
4: Yeah, I think I can answer both of those questions the same way. We got some experienced guys coming back that have played a lot of football. I don't want to overlook them. But big picture is we've got a really young team. We're going to have to play a lot of sophomores this year. And so with that comes some challenges. They got to learn a lot on the run, on the job, I guess. And we've had a great summer. They've learned a lot. We're teaching. We're coaching hard. But with that, they're really hungry. A lot of these guys haven't had a ton of playing time yet. And so we're a young group, but they've worked really hard. They've had a great summer so far. And they're young, but they're talented. So we're kind of excited to see what they can do.
3: Does that – I'm sure this is – it's part of the process every year, right? You see younger players kind of step into those bigger roles. Have you talked to those guys about, hey – look, you've done this before, but we need you to take on a bigger role this year?
4: Yeah, it happens every year. You're right, and we kind of forget that, but it happens every year. You graduate kids, and other kids got to step up and, fill those leadership voids, but also step into the shoes of the guys who were there before them. And, there's a lot of conversations, encouraging those young guys, hey, you don't have to be like the guy that was – before you need to be like yourself. You do these things well, the other guy did these things well, and you just need to figure out what you do best and play like that. And so a lot of that's on the kid, a lot of it's on the coaches, but when you have a group like we do and they're young and they're eager and they work hard and they want to get better and they're all fighting for a spot, it sure makes it a lot more fun. So that's where we are now.
3: Yeah, Brett Collier joining us here on the show. Coach, when you look at your roster, who are some of the players who you're saying, okay, these guys are going to be our leaders this year?
4: Yeah, for us, everything starts up front, and it does every year. And we've got some experienced guys coming back on the offensive line. I'll name a few. Jacob Rogers, he's a rising senior. He played on both sides of the ball last year. He'll be a three-year starter. Ashton Kimsey, they're both really big guys, pushing 280, 290. And so Kimsey will be playing right next to Jacob Rogers. Ashton was a starter last year. But in the skill positions, Harris Everett, he's a rising senior, has played a lot of football for us. Graham Moore, linebacker, he started last year. Cash Hickman, outside linebacker, all these guys have done a great job and have played a lot of football for us. So we're really excited about them. But for us, it all starts on the offensive line.
3: Go ahead, Steve.
5: Oh, I was just going to say, Coach, I'm looking at your schedule here, and you're going to be doing a little traveling. You got to go to Frederica, and you got to go to Pinewood, Deerfield, yep. Windsor. So gas up the bus, right? But

0: That's right.
1: You also get Stratford and Tattnall at home, but you're starting off with St. Ann Pacelli, and that's on August 14th. I mean, man, right around the corner, a month away. Talk a little bit about that first game. I know you don't want to look ahead. What are they going to bring to the table?
0: Yeah, I mean, we've got a really hard schedule. You know, there's really no gimme cupcake games on our schedule.
1: No,
0: they're
1: all
0: good teams. We think that's a good thing. You know, we take a lot of pride in that, but Pacelli's always really athletic. Their coaches, they do a really good job. They're going to be coached up. They're going to be balanced. They're going to throw it. They're going to run it. They've got some really good players on their roster. So we're opening up with a challenge, and it doesn't get any easier as we go throughout the schedule. So that's going to be tough, and we've got a young team, but our guys are ready to battle through it. We're going to take it one week at a time and get better. And we always talk about try to play our best football when it matters most toward the end of the season. So that's what we're working towards.
1: Yeah, and especially the end of the season, you got Tattnall and Mountain of Sales getting the band back together. They've got Barney in his second year,
0: right.
1: And then they've got
2: Coach Slocum,
1: coming back for the last game, right?
0: Yeah, that's right. It's neat getting to coach against those guys. And, you know, I talk to them on the phone here and there, and we have conversations and just just getting to know them in a way that I haven't before. Of course, I played against those guys when they were coaching and I was a player, and now I'm getting to coach against them. So I just got a ton of respect for those guys and the way they've done things in their careers, and just tremendous respect and admire both of them. And but excited to play them again this year. It's going to be fun.
2: Coach, what are those games like? I mean, for the players on your team, they've known those guys on the other teams. Is that hard to keep them from getting too hyped up to play those other three teams here in the city?
0: Yeah, I mean, when you get to Stratford, Tattnall, and Mountain Sales, you definitely don't have to add any motivation
2: right.
0: to the boys. You know, those are tense weeks. And if anything, we try to, you know, calm them down a little bit. You know, if you make the game something that's not, you make it too big, a lot of times you go out and you make mistakes. And so our guys are always excited to play those games. But, you know, you made a great point. Our kids grew up playing ball versus these guys, playing ball with them on travel baseball teams. And they know it. They all know each other. We go to church with them. We see them out in the community. We all know each other. And I mean, it's just a ton of fun. I've worked at schools before that really didn't have a rival. And playing in Macon against these local schools, man, it's a lot of fun. Those are stressful weeks to prepare, I'll tell you that. But it's a lot of fun on Friday night. They're always really good games. You know, we're all pretty much same type teams with the same type kids. And we line up on Friday night and go after it. And they're usually really close, competitive, fun games. So it's a ton of fun. It's really an experience that I think every coach should have.
2: Yeah, it is a lot of fun.
1: No, you know, baseball won a state championship, so you got to –
2: They're putting the pressure on you.
1: That's right. The bar's been set back up for you there, bud.
0: Yeah, they had a great team. That was a lot of fun to watch those guys play.
2: Coach, when you've talked about your team, like you said, you've got a young team, but how are you with numbers? I know that's always a big key to this well, right? Depth. And how is the depth for the team?
0: Yeah, well, I actually feel really good about that. We have got the best numbers we've had since I've been the head coach. We're right at 61 kids on the roster right now. And, you know, normal for a school our size is probably going to be around 50. So we've just got a huge sophomore class. I've got about 25 kids in the sophomore class. And then we've got some juniors and seniors that have played a lot of football already. So I like where we are numbers-wise. I like our depth. We've got some depth in some positions that we haven't had in the past, like on the offensive line. At running back, we've got some depth. At receiver, we've got some depth. And we haven't had that in the past couple of years. So, you know, that's a blessing. It brings its own challenges in figuring out how to get the best guys on the field, you know, and in what packages and what personnel groupings, and defensively how to get the best guys out there. But these young guys, man, they're eager. They work hard. They all want a spot. They all want to play. And so it makes practice a lot of fun.
1: Hey, Coach, do you have a streaming service for your football games?
0: No. In the past, we have. We've done some things through the NFHS.
1: Yeah.
0: NFHS will stream it. And I think that's still up and running. But In terms

0: of having one in-house, we don't have one.
1: Okay, but they will, but the games will be on NFHS, right?
0: That's right. They're on NFHS, and you've got to subscribe and
1: right.
0: and all that stuff. But you can get it there. Yep.
2: Okay. Yeah, you don't have to explain NHFS to Steve.
1: No,
2: he's old hat with that, coach.
1: Well, my daughter, okay. my daughters go to Ace. My wife teaches at Ace, so me and a guy named JT do the play-by-play for Ace on the NFHS. Okay. So that's kind of where I was going with. Not everybody's on the same streaming service, so I was going to say if there's one particular,
0: right, yeah.
1: I'd say here's your chance to kind of tee it up, and you did. So you know.
2: There you go.
0: Well,
2: Coach, thank you for doing this. We appreciate it. Good luck with the start of practice when you guys get going, and we'll talk to you again soon.
0: All right. Appreciate you guys. Thanks for having me on.
1: Thanks, Coach.
2: There you go. There's Brett Collier, the head football coach over at FPD. Great stuff from him.
1: Did he play at FPD?
2: I think so. I believe that's right.
1: FPD, Stratford? Must have been one of the two. It wasn't Tatnall or Mountain Sales because he said he played against them.
2: Yeah.
1: I meant to ask him before he left.
2: No, I don't think he played at FPD.
1: Hmm.
2: I think he played at like Eagles Landing or somewhere like
1: that. Oh, okay.
2: If I remember correctly.
1: Yeah.
2: If anybody's listening who knows that, let us know. I'm thinking it was almost like ELCA or somewhere like that.
1: Okay.
2: But yeah, he's done a great job with this program and, you know, took the reins from Coach Moore and has continued on that tradition.
1: Oh, yeah. Landing. Won a state right out of the gate
2: yeah,
1: in 23 so. And played for another one. And then last year, you know, lost the semifinals. But I mean, they're always going to be a contender.
2: Yeah. Yeah, he just does a great job, and we appreciate him doing that and being part of our show. All right, let's take a break. We'll come back. We'll wrap up the first hour right after this.
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2: Welcome back, Daniel and Steve here. We got to talk about the Braves. It's All-Star break. We talked about the draft a little bit earlier. The Braves, they have a two-game lead. They did win yesterday.
1: I'm just glad they have a two-game lead. For a while there, it looked like they weren't even going to be in first place when we got the All-Star break, but here we are. How in the world are the Phillies like one game back? In the win column. Is that what it is?
2: I think so.
1: Right. I think they're one back in the win column and maybe like three back in the loss column.
2: Yeah. Yeah. So, but they're right there behind the Braves. The Marlins are four back and the Nationals are eight back. So they're not out of it either.

0: them.
1: No, not at all. I mean, they're at the very least in the wild card.
0: Yep. The Marlins have cooled off a little bit the last week because there for about a month, it was like they can't lose.
1: It was nuts.
0: Yeah.
1: They went, what, 20-something and 6 or something in June.
0: Yeah, in June. Right. And just
1: and I don't know when they lost the 6.
0: Yeah, I know.
1: When I look at it every day.
0: Yeah. Are they going to lose at some point?
1: And I look at it every day just for this show.
0: Right.
1: You know, so it was crazy.
0: But the Braves, they score on an error in the ninth inning yesterday to win that game.
1: Yep.
0: And so they have a 2-game lead again. They don't play until Friday. The Phillies play Thursday. So they'll be back one day earlier than the Braves. But the Phillies, I can't remember. I guess the Phillies are playing the Mets. They play Thursday, and then they don't play Friday.
1: Like, why? Why would you have a day off this quick?
0: What is baseball doing?
1: I don't know. Maybe they're setting it aside for rainouts or something.
0: Maybe. I don't.
1: That's all I could think of.
0: You know, the Phillies.
1: So they don't have to wait at the end of the year.
0: The Phillies had like 2 weeks out of 3 weeks where they didn't play on a Friday. Now that was because of the World Cup, because the games were scheduled around the world. They didn't want to schedule games the same day as the World Cup, especially in Philadelphia because the two stadiums are right next door to each other.
1: Right. Traffic nightmare.
0: I mean, if you've got a good enough arm, you could hit the one stadium from the other with a baseball.
1: Can you imagine that traffic nightmare? World Cup on one side and Phillies in a division race on the other?
0: No. Well, they had to, during the NBA playoffs, they had a Sixers game the same time as the Phillies. Sixers playoff game, same time as the Phillies game.
1: Still earlier in the year.
0: Right.
1: But now things start getting kind of serious.
0: And the traffic for an NBA playoff game is probably not as wild as it is for a World Cup game.
1: Well, it's like your brother.
0: Well, because the NBA playoff game's, you know what, 20,000 people in the NBA arena.
1: Well, it's like Russ Brown said, May 31st, that's about when you need to look at it and go, okay, what do we got?
0: Right. And the World Cup game, there's 80,000 or 65,000 people there. I'll tell you this.
1: And those people are rabid.
0: When Anthony
1: and I mean, like, you know, yeah. Singing, right. You know.
0: When Anthony and I went up last week to do the show, there were at least 15,000 people just wandering around outside the stadium who didn't get in the stadium.
1: Right.
0: And I can't imagine. We're planning to do the show Wednesday from Atlanta. Argentina and England. Think of how many people are going to be up there.
1: Dude, it's going to be nuts.
0: It is going to be absolutely bonkers. I can't wait. And we're not even going in the game. I'm going to stay over at the World Congress Center and watch the game on TV. But just being up there around all those people.
1: Wow.
0: And
1: those two fought a war about 30 years ago, 30-something years ago. Yeah.
0: And we went over to the old CNN Center after the game to, like, try to find somewhere to buy a T-shirt. And there were Columbia fans everywhere about to watch their team on TV in the CNN Center.
1: Wow.
0: I've never seen so many people.
1: I might need to get a hotel room. I probably can't get one.
0: Probably can't get one at this point.
1: Yeah.
0: You can't get tickets to the Fan Fest. It's sold out.
1: Wow.
0: So.
1: All right. Well, yeah, but I'm looking forward to it.
0: I'm looking forward to it. It's going to be fun.
1: Yep. Says it won.
0: It's fun. We did it last week and we had fun. Now I think we've got to have a better setup this time. We know all the mechanisms of making everything work and all that.
1: Shows it won. Going to have fun.
0: Yes. Absolutely. That should be our neat T-shirt. Shows at one. Shows we're going to have one. Fun. Creekside Sports.
1: When you want to have fun, the show's at
0: shows
1: one.
0: Shows at one. There you go. I'm going to get somebody to make it. We need to talk to the people over at Apparel Authority.
1: Yeah, I know.
0: Make us a new Creekside Sports show.
1: David and David, get on.
0: Absolutely. But the Braves will play Texas on Friday. So they're back. And that's at home. So they'll be back on Friday.
1: I haven't been to a Braves game yet this year.
0: Yeah.
1: I didn't go to one last year. It's very unusual.
0: The whole year?
1: The whole year. Very unusual.
0: Ben said the other day, you know, because Ben's home from graduating college and he's still looking for a job. I had an interview this morning, actually. And he's like, I want to go to a Phillies game. He hadn't been to a Phillies game in a couple of years. We used to always go every year. We would go up to Philly to go to a game every year when they were little because Laura's sister lives up there and her grandmother.
1: Right.
0: Lived up there. So we would drive up or fly up. I mean, it was a yearly.

0: that was, you know, I got like 2 weeks of vacation. That was one of our weeks, was to go to Philadelphia every year.
1: Hmm.
0: But he hadn't been to a game in a while. I think Matt and I went to one last year, maybe. But he's like, we need to go to a game. And he started looking at the schedule. And he said, they don't play till September. Which is so stupid.
1: Yeah.
0: But they have changed the way the schedule is set up, too. They don't play each other as much as they used to. Because now everybody plays everybody at least once. Which I like that, too. I'm okay with that.
1: Right.
0: Because I want to see the Mariners once a year or whoever.
1: Yeah.
0: You shouldn't go.
1: Well, you want to see the other stars.
0: Right. You shouldn't go 3 years without seeing Mike Trout. You know?
1: Who's the catcher for Seattle that's the big star?
0: Cal Raleigh.
1: Yeah, that's it.
0: You know what he's hitting this year?
1: Mm-mm.
0: Make a guess.
1: 210.
0: Not that.
1: What? Well, like 180?
0: 196.
1: Wow. Man, he's falling off the table.
0: And he was MVP kind of a candidate.
1: He related to Austin Riley? I mean, Austin Riley can't buy a break, man. That guy can't buy a hit. It's unbelievable.
0: He is... I don't know what's going on with Austin Riley.
1: Well, if you figure it out, let me know, because or let him know.
0: Yeah, maybe I can help him. Well, Chipper Jones was around helping him the other day, so maybe that'll help him.
1: He can use all the help he can get.
0: Cal Raleigh, okay, he hit 60 home runs last year.
1: Yeah.
0: Don't look it up. How many home runs do you think he has right now at the All-Star break?
1: 7.
0: 9.
1: Wow. I don't know how.
0: And he has played 65 games. So he's missed some games. But it's not like he's only played 20 games.
1: Austin Riley's batting 207. 207. He did score a run yesterday. He had a walk. But
0: he did.
1: Other than that, which is by far the worst on the team, by the way, for the regulars. Next is Eli White at 226, and he's not a regular start. So
0: Cal Raleigh has played 65 games out of 97 possible games. So he's missed some time.
1: He's missed a third of the season.
0: Yeah. But he's still only hit 9 home runs. And he's batting 160. I'm sorry, what did I say? 196?
1: Yeah.
0: Sorry.
1: 169?
0: 169.
1: Oh, my God. Dude, man, what happened?
0: He's got 41 hits and 242 at-bats.
1: Wow.
0: I mean, he only batted 247 last year. But he had 125 RBI last year.
1: Look, some dude named Brewer Hicklin went 2-for-4 for the Braves yesterday. I've never even heard of this guy. Played center field. I mean, where in the world did he come from? Was it the Rangers? Did they pick him up? Have you heard of this guy? No, I'm sorry. He played right field.
0: Right field.
1: But yeah, that's his first 4 at-bats for the Braves. 2-for-4.
0: Brew Hicklin was with the Royals.
1: The Royals. Well, funny, we get a lot of guys from the Royals.
0: He played with the Royals, the Tigers, and the Brewers. I'm sorry. He started with the Royals. He was with the Tigers. He was with the Phillies at the start of the year.
1: No kidding.
0: Yeah.
1: Wow. He had a double.
0: He signed a minor league contract. He was with the Phillies at end of last year. He signed a minor league contract with the Braves in November. So he's been with the Stripers.
1: Okay.
0: Early in the season.
1: The Strippers.
0: The Strippers. He is... 30 years old, so he's a career minor leaguer.
1: All right, yeah, he's a Crash Davis,
0: yes,
1: type
0: without the home run, without the home run record,
1: without the home run record. Yeah.
0: Do you watch the home run derby tonight?
1: Oh, that's tonight.
0: Yeah.
1: There's my answer.
0: There's your answer.
1: I'm not going out of my way to dial it up. But,
0: well, you might have to go out of your way to dial it up. I don't know if you know who's broadcasting it.
1: Who? Apple TV?
0: No. Keep guessing.
1: The CW?
0: No.
1: Oh, Lord.
0: It's a streaming service. It's not on one of the networks.
1: Hulu?
0: No.
1: Peacock?
0: Nope.
1: I have no idea.
0: Netflix.
1: I literally just canceled my Netflix. Well, I just canceled it because I was like... I had no idea. I'm an idiot. I was paying

0: $26.99 a month for Netflix. They went up on me without me looking. And so I was like, yeah, right. We don't even watch it. So I deleted it, and they said, well, you got till August 8th. Or you could watch till August 8th. So, yeah, technically I can pull it up tonight. But other than that, my wife was getting it for Stranger Things. And I guess I just looked over it when I was looking at charges on my credit card. And I guess I just saw Netflix and thought, oh, yeah, my wife gets that for Stranger Things. And I asked her, I was like, are you still watching that show? No. I quit watching that like a year ago. I'm like, well, why did you say something?
1: We don't know. It's not on the air anymore, is it? Stranger Things?
0: I have no idea.
1: I think it's gone off the air.
0: I guess it's done. I don't know. Did you ever watch that?
1: No.
0: I watched the first.
1: No interest.
0: I watched the first season with my wife.
1: I have no interest in, like, alien kind of.
0: Me either.
1: Takeover kind of shows.
0: I watched it with my wife, and it was interesting. And somehow they managed to make Winona Ryder look pathetic. But the first season, it was good enough. You know, I was like, okay, I want to see what's going on here. Then the second season came on, and I got about two episodes in. I was like, listen, baby, you want to keep watching this? You go right ahead. I'm done with it. Anyway, I think was there a season five?
1: They just came back recently. And then
0: yeah, and there's maybe a season six or something. Anyway.
1: Well, those kids are like 25 years old now.
0: Yeah. I know. Those kids are getting Social Security at this point.
1: It's Stranger Things with Social Security. All right, we got to take a break because we're at the top of the
0: end.
1: I have an answer to your question about Coach Collier. I'll answer that.
0: All righty.
1: Right after this.
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0: And now, back to Creekside Sports. Daniel Shirley and Steve Norris.
1: Welcome back. Daniel and Steve here. Coach Collier is a Southland Raider.
2: Yeah.
1: He texted us, and he was obviously listening while we hung up.
2: Nice.
1: And he said he went to Southland. So I used to cover Southland.
2: I have a first cousin that graduated Southland in 90.
1: Is that
2: played
1: right?
2: Played football there. Yeah, Cub Smith is his name.
1: When I worked at the Albany.
2: I don't know if you'd know him, but anyway.
1: When I worked at the Albany Herald, we covered Southland back then, and they probably don't now because I don't know that they cover anybody in sports. But
2: well, I used to, and I still do it if someone asked me to do it, but I used to convert a lot of VHS, especially GISA games from the 80s and 90s to DVD, and then I'd put it on YouTube. And for whatever reason, I got a bunch of old Southland games from the 80s and 90s. So, yeah, if you're a Southland Raider fan, you're listening, and you're from that era, go to YouTube and just pull up a year and put Southland Raider football, and you'll be shocked how many games are there. There's a bunch of them. State championship games.
1: Yeah. So. Yep. Coach says he graduated in 2007. He got beat by Coach Hester and Tatnall in the state championship at home in 2006.
2: Oh, okay. I guessed 05.
1: Yeah, you did.
2: I said he was probably there around about 05.
1: That 2006 season was my first season in Macon. We moved here in the summer of 2006. So I just missed covering Coach Collier at Southland. I may have covered a game when Coach Collier was playing, you know, when Southland played Deerfield or something like that, or never know. You know, it's a small world, man.
2: It is.
1: You never know. I had one of my former boss on the college staff ask me one time, somebody's name come up, and I said, well, he used to be a freelancer for me at the Telegraph. And she was like, how do you know everybody?
2: Oh, my daughters do the same thing.
1: Yeah.
2: And my wife, too, but my daughters especially, you know, they you know, if I go to Publix with them or anywhere, really,
1: yep,
2: inevitably I'll see somebody I know. Just, hey, look, when you spend 30-plus years in a – I mean, this isn't a huge town, you know, but – And you're socially active, yeah, you're going to get to know people, especially my wife teaches at a school. Well, you know, where else is she going to teach, I guess? But, right, a bit, you know, but
1: well, she can homeschool.
2: That's true. And then, of course, my daughters play softball. We played a lot of travel ball. I mean, you know, and when you work for a news service, you're going to be out in the field a lot and, yep, meet a lot of people.
1: So, well, and I can't tell you how many people I have met through the years in my job, just being at games. And I don't even mean like sitting next to Ian O'Connor at the Masters, which was great, and got to meet. I never would have thought I'd have met Ian O'Connor, but just going to cover a high school game and sitting next to somebody. And then,
2: oh, going to the press box.
1: Yeah, right.
2: Yeah.
1: Trent Rosecrans, who works for us at The Athletic, covers the Cincinnati Reds. He's one of our best baseball writers. He and I sat on top of the press box at Hart County one year covering a playoff game and sat in the rain.
2: Hartwell, yeah.
1: On top of their press box because there wasn't enough room in the press box for us. So we sat rain. Trying to cover up. I don't remember who they were playing.
2: That's a big rival, really.
1: Yeah, yeah. Well, that's their biggest rival. But and now Trent and I work together, you know. Paul Danner, who works for us covering the Cincinnati Bengals, I hired him in Albany, and then, like, before he started, I got the job here.
2: Yeah.
1: You know? And so Paul and I have known each other for,
2: mm-hmm,
1: 25 years, 20 years, whatever it is. God, it is 20 years. I've lived here for 20 years now. So, yeah, I mean, you're going to come across people that, and I tell Ben that all the time. You know, he's interviewing for jobs. And I said, well, tell your former people at Clemson that you're interviewing for this job. He said, well, they're not going to know him. I said, Ben, you don't know who knows who.
2: You will be surprised. Or they might know somebody else that works there.
1: Yeah. Have I told you the Sidney Poitier story? I got to tell you this.
2: You had him over for dinner?
1: Not me. I think it was before the 96 Olympics. Maybe when they

0: announced that the Olympics were being held in Georgia. But there was a parade or something. Or maybe it was when the torch was going through Georgia. Valdosta, maybe that's when it was.
1: Yeah.
0: And Sidney Poitier was there. And we had this custodian at the Valdosta Daily Times. His name was Gladstone Bridgewater.
1: Oh, man. What a great name.
0: Oh, my goodness. Everybody called him Bridge. But he was this older... Dickens. He was this older dude, and he's from the Dominican Republic. And they're standing on the side as the parade's going on. I don't know what the parade was. And Sidney Poitier walks up and says, "Gladstone Bridgewater," shakes his hand. And he walked away. And they all looked at him. He said, "You don't know who I know?" So that has always been our motto. You don't know who I know.
1: That's correct.
0: I might know somebody from when I was 10 years old.
1: Well, with a name like that,
0: yeah.
1: If you make an impression at all, you're remembered forever.
0: But he walked
1: Gladstone up to, Bridgewater.
0: He walked up to him and said, "Gladstone Bridgewater, how are you doing?" Shaking his hand, and stood there and talked to him for like 5 minutes and then walked off. And they said, and two friends who I became, or I was friends with later, I wasn't there. But they said they were just standing there with their jaws on the ground. And he turned around and said, "You don't know who I know."
1: 30 minutes earlier, there's Gladstone and Sidney Poitier around the corner of the building. All right, now look, man.
0: Setting it
1: here's
0: up.
1: What I need you to do. I'm trying to get a pay raise. Yeah.
0: But so, I mean, that's life. You don't know who people know.
1: It's true. Yeah, that's exactly right. Well, in sales, we always say, you know, you're calling on a customer, treat everybody in there like they're the manager.
0: Right.
1: Because they might be one day.
0: Well, and you don't know, I mean.
1: Well, I mean, just be a decent human.
0: Right.
1: But I'm just saying, you don't, you know, if you're in there selling.
0: They might be the manager and you don't know.
1: You never, look, Outback right now, Outback Steakhouse over on Arkwright, I waited tables there in late 96 for about 3 months. Okay. One of the bus boys was a guy named Josh, and I'm trying to remember his last name. He is the proprietor there now, which basically means the franchise owner.
0: Right.
1: He's the proprietor. He's been there ever since, like Josh Brown or something. I forget his last name. Nice guy, kept his mouth shut, and by that I mean he worked. I mean, he wasn't standing around talking, you know, being lazy, man, he busted his tail. He was one of those guys where, if you're as a waiter or waitress, you're trying to turn tables. When you go find him and go, "Hey, man, they're about to get up. I'm on it."
0: Yep.
1: Boom. And another thing he would do, if you waited tables, you understand what this is. He would, quote, "buy your side work," unquote. So as a waiter, waitress, we work in a restaurant. When you get cut, you're expected to do some kind of cleanup. Roll silverware,
0: right.
1: Refill the ketchup, you know, clean the windows, something like that, right? Well, some people are just ready to get out of there and go to a party, you know, or go to a concert, or go to, you know what I mean, or go to the bar. Somebody's just ready to get out of there, and guys like Josh would be like, "Hey, I'll buy your side work. How much? I'll give you 20 bucks, or give me 20 bucks.
0: Right.
1: Here's 20 bucks.
0: And I'll roll silver.
1: Because when you just made $180
0: yeah.
1: at Outback, sure, 20 bucks, and he'll go and do your side work for you." He would do that every freaking night.
0: Well, and busboys didn't get tips.
1: Well, they did. Well, we had to put money into a basket. We had to give like 10% of our tips to go to the busboys and the hostesses.
0: Because I bust at Red Lobster, and they did not do that for us.
1: Well, they did it Outback, and he made that money. He made hourly. He made that tip out money, and then where he really made his money was the buyout. And the thing about it is, the proprietor at the time, Tiffany, she didn't care because he did a better job of the side work than the person he was buying it from.
0: I remember when I was busted tables, the only real perk I got is they gave me like half off on my meals.
1: Yeah.
0: So I would go in an hour before my shift and eat, or 45 minutes or whatever, and eat, and then work my shift. But No, I didn't get anything.
1: Or, well, at Outback,

0: you had all the free bread you wanted, right? And if they messed up a salad, there was a little side area. They'd go and put them over there and be like, hey, anybody want the salad? And,
1: But I remember the waitresses. They didn't do that where I, as far as letting something, maybe they just never asked me to do it. I don't know. But they, I remember them complaining about having to roll silverware at the, after their shift. They hated it.
0: Oh, yeah.
1: Yeah.
0: Everybody, well, for the most part, everybody hated it. Yeah. And like I said,
1: it's just busy
0: work. He didn't care. He was, he just, there's no tell. He's probably a millionaire by now.
1: Well, and if you can do that well, I mean, typically.
0: Oh, he didn't go out, by the way. He didn't go to the bar. He didn't do other stuff. He went home right after work. Well, maybe he was going somewhere when I didn't hang out, but.
1: Typically, if you work hard and keep your mouth shut, that translates to whatever the job is. It doesn't matter if it's bussing tables or owning the restaurant.
0: Yep. You're right.
1: If you work hard and keep your mouth shut and do your job, that's a like a basic that will translate from any job.
0: Usually translates to success.
1: Right. Absolutely. Oh. Absolutely. All right. Let's take a break. We'll come back.
0: Welcome to Creekside Food.
1: Creekside Food now. Creekside Employment. Employment agency. Well, yes. That's what you do for your job.
0: Well, yeah, so. That's true.
1: All right, let's take a break. We'll be right back after this.
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1: Welcome back. Daniel and Steve here. We'll be joined by Matt Stewart coming up here shortly in the next segment, about 15 minutes. Talk some college football. It is almost time, man. It's almost here. The high school season starts a month from tomorrow, and then the college season will be here shortly after that. All the media days are coming up. We had the Big 12 last week. The Sun Belt is this week. The ACC is this week. And the SEC is coming up pretty quickly after that. I think it's next week. So it's going to be time pretty soon. And we'll talk some college football with Matt coming up.
0: I know, man. Time's burning away.
1: The World Cup continues tomorrow. We're down to the Final Four. This is like four number one seeds advancing to the Final Four.
0: Yeah, I had a thought after Argentina won. I was like, you know what? This is a lot like the NCAA tournament. You know, you

0: You get a handful of Cinderellas, you know, that make it
1: right
0: further than they've ever made it, right? But generally, by the time you get to the Elite Eight and especially the Final Four, there's not any Cinderellas left. Now, there was one about 8 years ago in Croatia. Croatia actually made it to the final and got beat by France,
1: right?
0: Which was not a surprise. But the fact that they got to the final was a shock. I mean, because they were, look, they had a really good team. They were like Norway. They were a really good team, had a couple of really good players, and just got breaks where they needed them and almost pulled it off. I think they lost 4-2, something like that. But generally, yeah, the Final Four in the World Cup is what you see now. You know, these teams, these are
1: powerhouse teams.
0: These are the Yankees.
1: So France, you know,
0: these are the Dodgers.
1: France, and Spain tomorrow.
0: Yeah.
1: And then Argentina and England on Wednesday in Atlanta.
0: Mm-hmm.
1: Again, we're going to be up there. It's going to be bonkers. I can't wait.
0: Like a kicked anthill up there, man.
1: I can't wait. I just, you know, and that's the thing too, Steve. And I told Anthony this. When Argentina beat Egypt, when we were up there, I was expecting this flood of people coming out of the stadium and all excited and cheering and screaming.
0: Mm-hmm.
1: It was like they were stunned. I mean, it was silent. There was no cheering. There was no dancing. There was nothing. It was just like walking out going, what did we just see?
0: Well, for one thing, I think maybe they stayed in the stadium and celebrated for a little while.
1: They did for a little bit, right.
0: Okay, so they kind of got that out of them some. That would be my guess. Because I saw how they were after, I mean, as soon as the whistle sounded.
1: Right.
0: You know, they were celebrating, going crazy in there. But, again, yeah, they may have been walking out going, wow, what just, it may have been, it might have been hitting them at that point. What did we just see?
1: Right. But it was not what I was expecting.
0: Right.
1: I mean, I was expecting Georgia wins the SEC title, people come storming out of the stadium, just cheering and screaming and yelling, and they're excited, and I was expecting that, and there was none of that.
0: Well, and not to rub it into you or anything, but I went to the 21 Georgia-Clemson game that started that season, and, you know, both teams were hyped as top five teams. And I, you know,
1: Georgia, that was such a terrible football game.
0: It really was bad. It was the quarterback. People don't remember how – Georgia fans don't remember how bad JT Daniels was in that game. I mean, he was not good at all. But that was the game where I was like, who is this Brock Bowers guy? Now, I knew he'd been recruited, but he made some plays in that game that really, if you break it down, won the game for Georgia.
1: Other than the pick six.
0: Well, I'm just saying he allowed Georgia to keep the ball a lot longer than they should have.
1: Right.
0: Because he made some plays out of nothing. But the pick six, I mean, obviously, by Chris Smith.
1: I mean, when you miss the target that's 10 yards away from you, right in front of you, when you miss it by 4 yards and hit the Georgia guy right in the hand.
0: Well, you go back and watch that play. Smith baited him.
1: Yeah.
0: Into making that throw. It was a terrible throw, and he just
1: Baited him, but he also missed his target. The tight end was wide open.
0: Missed him badly. So, but walking out of that stadium, Georgia fans, I mean, you thought they'd won the national championship. I mean, it was loud, and of course all the chanting and everything. And Clemson fans, I mean, there was no fighting or anything. It was, they were like, all right, we'll see in the playoff, because generally we really did think both of these teams are going to be in the playoffs. And then,
1: that was,
0: you know,
1: a bad year for us.
0: DJU, you know, turned out to not be the real deal.
1: I'm still as stunned by that as anything I've seen at Clemson in the last 40 years.
0: Yeah.
1: Like, that is, like, I've seen guys that come, you know, you come out and you go, okay, he's going to be really good, and they don't turn out to be any good. But nobody like him. Because of the way he played the year before.
0: Yeah.
1: He played two great games as a starter the year before. Now, they lost one of them, but he threw for – I mean, he broke the record for an opposing passer at Notre Dame, and they lost that game. That wasn't his fault.

0: that year, well, and I don't know if I've ever told you this, but he was telling people at Clemson, I'm going to the league after this year. I won't be back next year.
1: What league? Canadian League?
0: Well.
1: Well, we all thought he would. And look, Georgia had a great defense that year.
0: Yeah.
1: Okay. But we all thought that was why DJ didn't play well, as it turned out. I mean, it was part of it, but.
0: It was part of it, but there was equal parts DJ and Georgia.
1: Yeah, man.
0: But, you know, Clemson's defense played great in that game.
1: They did.
0: But that was also partly because JT Daniels was not very good.
1: Yeah.
0: That's as bad of a quarterback played game on both sides.
1: Yeah.
0: That I've seen in a long time.
1: And if Clemson had won that game, I just wonder what Georgia's trajectory would have been.
0: I wonder what Clemson's trajectory would have been.
1: Yeah.
0: That's the one game, or that's the game Ben was on game day. They did a piece on DJ before, you know, they do those vignettes.
1: Yeah.
0: For game day. And they said, all right, here's our story from whoever on DJ. And it showed him shaking all the players' hands, or the equipment manager's hands in the equipment room. Because he hung out in the equipment room all the time.
1: Oh, did he?
0: Yeah. He's a good dude. Ben really liked him. He just got in over his skis. And he's still in the NFL.
1: DJ?
0: He's on the roster with the Chargers.
1: No kidding.
0: He doesn't play, but he's on the roster.
1: Boy, it's kind of like the NBA. If you're 7 feet tall, someone's going to put you on a roster.
0: Right. If you can throw it 70 yards.
1: Yep. If you're 6'4", 240, and have an arm like a cannon, it doesn't matter that you can't hit that barn 20 feet away.
0: Right.
1: They'll put you on a dang roster as the third.
0: I thought third he quarterback. Was going to be another Deshaun Watson, Trevor Lawrence.
1: Well, yeah, we all did, because that was the trajectory of the, you know, that's the way it was going.
0: And he was not. I mean, he got pulled in an ACC championship game.
1: Oof.
0: After two series. And then Kay Klubnik led him to the ACC championship.
1: Led him the title, yeah. Well, at least Kay did that.
0: Yeah. He did. He won two ACC titles.
1: Yeah.
0: And went back to the playoff. But one of my writers at The Athletic is a big Jets fan. And he's like, how good is this guy? Is he going to be our... I was like, boy... You don't want any part of the Cade Klubnik experience.
1: Wow.
0: I said, that's no fun. And he said, well, I'm a Jets fan. I'm not used to fun.
1: Yeah, well, he might be an upgrade with the Jets.
0: That's true. That's true. But no, back to the World Cup. Again, these games. I mean, this is exactly what I would think FIFA wanted, is to have these four teams in the Final Four.
1: Well, you know, and look, I don't like to buy into the conspiracy theories and all that other kind of stuff on any end for that matter. But the whole, the refs in Vegas, whoever is trying to let Argentina win because they want Messi in there. It's a long match. Okay?
0: There's so much that has to go right.
1: And, you know, yes, I don't care what anybody says. Referees do give star players a little more leniency.
0: Sure, absolutely.
1: See Michael Jordan.
0: Right.
1: Traveling. Right? But
0: been the NBA forever. That wasn't just Michael Jordan.
1: But they're not keeping you from scoring.
0: Right. Right.
1: I mean, they have video replay. And look, most of the time it's worked.
0: The video replay has helped Argentina the last two games. There's no doubt about that. But the calls were right.
1: Yeah, if they're the correct call.
0: If the calls are right, then I can't.
1: Stop complaining.
0: Yeah.
1: You got nothing.
0: I think they're going to lose Wednesday, I'm sorry, to England. I think it's going to be France and England in the World Cup. How about that?
1: I hope so. I would love that. That's old school there. Man, I don't know. Argentina just seems to find a way to win.
0: Yeah.
1: And England's been bad since they won in 66. They've been bad about getting here and blowing it.
0: Think if England, on the 250th anniversary of our country,
1: wins the World Cup.
0: Wins the World Cup on our soil.
1: You know.
0: How about that?

0: would be
1: if that's not
0: that would be interesting.
1: If that's not a movie that somebody would sell and it wouldn't get picked up, I don't know what is.
0: Well, if France wins it, I mean France.
1: Oh yeah.
0: On the other hand, they're the reason we won the Revolutionary War. Yeah, honestly,
1: for sure.
0: Without their backup, help, without the Marquis de Sade and all that, without no way we defeat that that British Army,
1: no doubt,
0: and Navy.
1: No doubt. Yeah, they had to help us.
0: Yeah.
1: Or we weren't going to get it done. But just think, one of those countries wins it on our soil. And hell, Spain might be the best team.
0: They might be, yeah. I mean, correct. This could be any of those four teams playing each other. I mean, you know what I mean.
1: Yeah.
0: It could be England, Spain. It could be Argentina, Spain. Argentina,
1: this
0: France.
1: Is,
0: England,
1: this
0: France.
1: Is Kentucky, Kansas, Duke, and UCLA being in the Final Four.
0: Yeah.
1: Or Kentucky,
0: or
1: Kansas.
0: Or North Carolina.
1: Duke and North Carolina being in the Final Four.
0: Yes. Yeah, it's going to be a great final no matter what.
1: I can't wait to watch it tomorrow. I wish the games weren't in the afternoon, but I know where they are.
0: Yeah. Well, right. So they can watch them over in Europe.
1: So, yeah, they don't want the games to be at 2 o'clock in the morning.
0: So the bars over there can really kill it. I would love England, France. That's what I like. Now
1: I was cheering for Norway. Because they were so fun, their fans,
0: yeah.
1: And the rowing.
0: Oh, yeah, yeah.
1: And
0: same
1: they've
0: here.
1: Never won it. And I thought, oh, that'll be a great story. And then they got beat the other day.
0: They're the Minnesota Vikings
1: of the
0: World Cup this year.
1: So, yeah, but I think.
0: You kind of hope they would do it, and then they would blow it.
1: England and France would be something to see.
0: I hadn't thought of that. England winning the World Cup on our 250th. That would
1: on
0: be
1: our 250th
0: ironic.
1: Anniversary. Yeah, so. All right.
0: Well, England and France going at it for our 250th is, like somebody wrote it.
1: Yes, no doubt.
0: That would be hilarious.
1: All right, let's take a break. Matt Stewart will join us. Matt talks a lot, does a lot of Sunbelt football, so we're going to preview the media days with him. We'll do that right after this.
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4: Hi, this is Wes Griffith from the Moonhammer Group. This is a very special year for us because the Rookery, born July 1st, 1976, is celebrating 50 years. The previous year, the Macon Mall opened, which changed the face of downtown virtually overnight. Original owners, Sam Taylor, Jewett Tucker, and Ralph Skipper, had quite the challenge ahead, but they would persevere as downtown began to shutter its windows. The Rookery became a community gathering place, ground zero for nightlife. Many local musicians would play its stage, and some famous ones too, like Widespread Panic in 87. In 98, local musicians came together at the Rookery to celebrate the life of Braxton Tate Bragg, and Bragg Jam was born. In 2009, in the middle of a recession, me, my wife Betsy, and our partner Chad Evans purchased the Rookery from longtime owner Jim Keith. In hindsight, we were gambling on the Rookery to defy the odds once again. We freshened her up a bit, leaned into a more family-friendly atmosphere, rolled out a new menu, and before long, the Rookery took flight once again. Those early years were a magical time. The Rookery and downtown were in lockstep as the city center began to blossom. After several years, we got so busy that we were able to expand into the old Thorpe's building. Come check out the Thorpe storefront where we've wrapped the windows with our story. Many people tell us they had their first date at the Rookery and share memories of gathering there with friends and family. Many of them have signed their names on the Rook's hallowed walls. We've been blessed with support from this community beyond our wildest dreams. It's all of you that came down to get an almond burger, some onion rings, or a Jimmy Carter shake that made it all possible. So from us to the entire community, thank you for making the Rookery what it is today. We hope you guys will come down and celebrate with us. It's been a pleasure to serve you, and we hope to see you again soon.
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0: kind of the big storyline going into Wednesday?
1: Well, I mean, I think the big storyline with the Sun Belt is just, you know, it's continued. I mean, their continued survival, and I don't mean that on a basis as though they're in danger of being defunct. It's just, I mean, their teams get raided every year, it's just the nature of college football right now. And so almost every team is in a rebuilding mode every year, you know, and I'm, you know, in Power Conference, schools go through this too. Sun Belt goes through it more than anybody else, I think. I mean, you look at the champions, James Madison, who played in the college football playoff, became the first Sun Belt team ever to do that. And, you know, their head coach, Bob Chesney, goes to UCLA. They bring in Billy Napier, who's had, you know, great success in this conference before at Louisiana, and then went to Florida, lost his job there. Now he's at James Madison. I mean, it's basically a brand new team, and they're the defending champions.
0: Right.
1: And the year before that, you know, Marshall, the defending champions, and they lost their entire roster when Charles Huff went to Southern Miss, and he's not even there anymore. He stayed 1 year, and now he's at Memphis. So just continued, I would say, for me, it's continued survival for this conference in that everybody's constantly in a rebuilding mode.
0: But they have survived as a conference, I think,
1: because
0: they've done a really good job of having an identity and sticking with that. I think even with their expansion, it seems like they found schools and programs that fit who this conference is.
1: No doubt about that. I mean, and they remain, I mean, they, you know, continue to, you know, lead all the non-autonomy or group of six conferences in bowl teams every year. And so they've been successful in that regard. It's just, you know, from the standpoint of trying to get ready for Sun Belt Football Media Day, right. It's like herding cats, you know, it's hard just to get information as to who's on the roster, you know, and, you know, I hate to talk about the old days, but used to be the old days, you know, media days were pretty simple. The teams put out, you know, media guys, they had a preseason prospectus, you had a pretty good idea who was coming back. You know, who was coming back were all the players from last year's team who hadn't graduated yet. There was no mass transfers to deal with. And so it can oftentimes be very difficult to prepare for an event like this, and here I am as a host complaining. Think about the coaches. It's hard for them to prepare for a season.
2: Yeah.
1: You know, and they got much higher stakes than I do just trying to get ready for media day. They're trying to put together a team that's competitive.
0: Yeah, so. No doubt about that. And what do you think of Louisiana Tech? Are they? It feels like a good addition to the conference. Again, within kind of the same footprint. I mean, it kind of even brings the footprint in a little bit because you eliminate Texas Tech or Texas State. Texas State, and then add Louisiana Tech. This seems like a good move for the conference.
1: No, yeah, I think it is. I think it was a nice addition for them, given the circumstances of losing Texas State. I don't think they wanted to lose Texas State, but then when the Pac-12 or whatever it is, it's called the Pac-12, the Pac-8 is what it is. There's eight teams in the conference. You know, Texas State jumped to that opportunity to go to that conference, and so they made the best of it, and they add Louisiana Tech from Conference USA, a team. Louisiana Tech's been in the conference before.
0: Yep.
1: You know, now you have three teams in the state of Louisiana. You got Louisiana Tech that's in Ruston. You got Louisiana Monroe, or ULM, which is in Monroe. That's just, you know, 30 minutes or less away. So you got a great rivalry there. And then you got Louisiana Lafayette in Lafayette. So, yeah, I think geographically, again, it fits with kind of the narrative of what this conference has tried to do by creating geographic rivalries. And they, you know, got three teams now in the state of Louisiana, which is more, you know, there are more teams in Louisiana than any other state.
2: Matt, would you say there are any teams in the Sun Belt, you know, one or two that may have an advantage over the rest as far as NIL?
1: Yeah, I mean, I think there are, you know, James Madison does a great job of it. No coincidence that they're defending champions. You know, App State, I think, does a good job of it. Some of the more established programs, you know, who have been around, you know, for a long time, and maybe that long time included success at FCS and winning national championships there. you know, they just,

0: have an established fan base. They have a history. And I think that plays out in the NIL market, which is important, obviously, in whatever strata of college football you're talking about, whether that's power conference or group of six conference, it all matters. And they're just getting different players, but it's all the same concept. And so, yeah, I think James Madison, App, those type schools, have maybe Georgia Southern has a little bit of a leg up because they have a fan base. They've got people that put money behind the program for years, and they continue to do that.
1: Do you think James Madison got a national championship ring from Kurt Cignetti?
2: Because he got all
1: taking all those players. Yeah.
0: Yeah. Well, I mean, same thing for UCLA. You know, UCLA. I mean, half the team or whatever the final number ended up being followed Bob Chesney there, and that story just keeps repeating everywhere. But it is interesting. Indiana basically won the FBS D1 championship using a lot of the players that had made James Madison successful when Cignetti was there.
2: Matt Stewart's joining us here on show. Matt, so how do you think Billy does at James Madison? Again, I mean, this was a different kind of a hire, but it kind of makes sense.
0: Yeah, it does. I've always been a big Billy Napier fan. I was really surprised he did not succeed at Florida. Don't know all the in and outs of why he did not succeed at Florida. I thought he was primed to be a power conference coach and do very well at it. He had great success at Louisiana when he got the chance to be a head coach after, being at Clemson, being at Alabama, and and making his way through making his way up the ladder and becoming a very successful assistant coach and then becoming a head coach. So I was really surprised he didn't do well at Florida. I think he will do well there. The poll is out. They have released their preseason coaches poll. James Madison's picked to win the East and Troy is picked to win the West. Not a whole lot of surprise and drama there. And that's a repeat of last year's championship game. I don't know how you pick winners in this conference. I mean, to me, if you're picking James Madison to win the East, you're picking James Madison to win the East based on two reasons, none that I know that are all that valid. Number one, they've been the best team in the conference the last couple of years. They don't have any of those players back. They don't have that coach back, but they have been the best program, and they don't have hardly any players back. I mean, if you're picking James Madison to win the East Division, in my mind, you're doing it because historically they've been the best program, historically meaning recent history, been the best program in the East, and because Billy Napier has been a successful coach. But I'm not picking James Madison to win the East. I mean, because I think it takes more than just a really good. It takes X's and O's. It's more than X's and O's. It takes Jimmy and Joe's, as Nick Saban famously said. It's all about player acquisition. I think I don't know that anybody's on a really strong footing in this conference as far as returning players, and you can point to that team and say, oh, yeah, that's the team. I tend to look at quarterbacks. I believe it's the most important position in football, whether we're talking college, high school, or NFL. You know, you got a seasoned quarterback coming back, somebody who's got experience. I tend to look favorably upon that team's chances of having success. That said, I maybe like Marshall in the East Division. They've got Carlos Del Rio Wilson back as quarterback. Arguably, he's the best returning quarterback in the conference, former kid. You know, he's played at McEachern, played at Cartersville. He's bounced around. He started his career at Florida, and then he was at Syracuse. Now he's at Marshall. I think this is his last year, although I just saw not too long ago that 11 – athletes are suing the NCAA
2: yep.
0: over their 5-5 rule. So that didn't take very long. I knew that was coming. So
1: Matt, do you see any other schools out there that the Sun Belt may go after in the future?
0: I don't know that they have expansion. I mean, they're at 14 teams. And we see these mega conferences. I mean, I'm not a big fan of like 16 and 20 team conferences. I think they're way too big. They're I mean, whenever you're playing a conference and you can't even play everybody in your conference in one calendar season, I think that's kind of an issue. I think the SEC is too big. I think the Big Ten's too big.
1: I agree.
0: And I don't

0: know that there's going to be a remedy for that. I think if anything, they may get bigger. So I don't know, but I don't see the Sun Belt expanding beyond 14 teams unless we have another cataclysmic, round of dominoes that gets set off and everybody starts scrambling again.
1: Yeah, I think the size of the conferences is, that's my biggest pet peeve.
0: They're way too big.
1: Yeah, they're way too big. They're way too big. Sure. What about Georgia Southern this year? What do you think about them? They've been solid under Clay. Can they take that next step? Again, depending on what the roster looks like, right?
0: Solid is relative, right?
1: Yes.
0: I mean, because solid compared to what they used to be under Irk Russell when they – no, they're not bad.
1: Yep.
0: But, they're an eight-win team basically is what they have become. An 8-win program, and maybe that's their level mark here at FBS. Again, going back, starting out with the quarterback issue, I think it's Max Johnson. He's in his seventh year. I called Max Johnson's state championship game in 2019 when he played for Oconee County, and he started out at LSU, had a great year there in 2021, which incidentally was the last full season that he played. He played a full, and then he goes to Texas A&M, and from there he ends up at North Carolina. And then North Carolina a couple of years ago, when he had the horrific leg injury in his season opener, and, you probably thought his career was over, but it's not. He's going to give it one more go, and I think he will be, although Georgia Southern hasn't named him the starting quarterback. I find it very difficult to imagine that Max Johnson is at Georgia Southern for a seventh year after all that he's been through. And I'm not saying they've assured him of the job without him really believing that he's going to be the starting quarterback. Of course, the coach's son, Clay Helton's son, is the other guy. So, so if Clay's going with Max, that means he's not choosing his son. So, but I would think Max Johnson's going to be the guy. They got a lot to replace. Lost their entire wide receiver core pretty much, new running backs. The defense was terrible last year, one of the worst in FBS. They got a new defensive coordinator. Coach Moots has come in. He comes from the Willie Fritz tree. He was in Georgia Southern the first time, when Willie Fritz was there, a decade ago. And now most recently he was at Stephen F. Austin last year. So they bring him in to be the DC. They bring back MJ Stroud, who had a really good season for him last year on defense. And Chance Gamble's back after missing last year. He's an all-conference, DB. He's back after missing last year with injury, but I don't know. Do they have enough on defense? They certainly didn't last year. Did they not have enough players, or was it the coach, a combination of all that? Well, they got a new coach and they got some new players, not a whole lot returning with experience. So we'll wait and see. But as far as the quarterback, if Max Johnson can return to the form that he was in back in 2021, a long time ago.
1: That's a long time ago, right?
0: It was a long time ago for a college football player.
1: So
0: I think they're going to have a decent season. I don't see much variation from where they've been, which is that 8-win season. Maybe a 5-win season in the Sun Belt, which won't win you the East, but it'll put you, they'll get another bowl game. So, I don't see – there's nothing on my radar that says they're getting ready to have an extraordinary breakout season.
1: What about Georgia State? Dale McGee's kind of settling in now. I mean, he's been there a couple of years. Can they improve at all this year?
0: Georgia State, well, hopefully Dale McGee still has a job at the end of the year. Yeah. I mean, they're 4-20 in his 2 years.
1: Right.
0: And, I believe Dale McGee's a great coach. I mean, everything about Dale McGee and his resume and what he's done in his career tells me he's a great coach. But he took over the Georgia State program when the whole college world was changing.
1: Yep.
0: If this was the old college world and it was just Dale McGee out there evaluating talent and getting guys and convincing them that Georgia State was the place for them to advance their career, I believe they'd be, but that's not the case anymore. It's player acquisition now, literally acquisition as in money changing hands. And Georgia State, I don't think they're competitive with everybody else in that regard. Otherwise, they'd be getting better players than they're getting. Basically the only player of note that they have coming back is Cam Brown, their quarterback, who wasn't even their quarterback all of last season. I like him. I think he's a good dual threat quarterback. I think the best that we can hope for Georgia

0: State is maybe a couple of conference wins this year, which would be an improvement because they were 0-8 in the conference last year.
1: Is there any pressure on him, do you think?
0: Yes, I do. Yeah, okay. I think so. Yeah. I mean, you can't be 4-20 after 2 years and there'd be no pressure on you, because right. If you're 4-20 after 2 years and there's no pressure on you, then you're like, the next question is, do they not care about their football program? I think he's a great
2: coach.
0: Will
2: there be a football program? Yeah,
0: yes. I think he's a great coach. It's not working. Hasn't worked yet. So.
1: Yeah, it really has been a struggle. Well, Matt, thanks for doing this. Where can people watch you this week at the Sunbelt Media?
0: We'll be on ESPN Plus on Wednesday and Thursday. Wednesday is the East Division team, so that's Georgia Southern, Georgia State, James Madison, Coastal, Old Dominion. Who am I leaving out? App State, obviously. You know, there's seven of them. There's seven in the East, seven in the West. The East teams will be on Wednesday, and the West teams will be on Thursday. Each day we start at 10:30 a.m. Eastern time.
1: Okay.
0: And it's the show's kind of broken up. It goes, there's a 2 or 3 hour start to the show, and then they break for lunch, not for our lunch, but the coaches and everything. You know, they wouldn't be breaking so that the host could have lunch. They break because the coaches and the players need to sit down and have a lunch, you know. And so there's the days split into kind of a halftime for lunch. So it starts at 10:30 and it basically runs to about 5 Eastern time. So, yeah. And that's on ESPN Plus, easy to find. You know, if you know how to access ESPN Plus, then do it. If you don't, you know, why not? So, I mean, it's pretty easy. It's, you go to the menu and click on it and watch it. So
1: you guys will be there.
0: So that's Wednesday and Thursday, and we'll be in New Orleans again. So
1: awesome. Sounds great. Thanks for doing this, man. We appreciate it. Enjoy the trip, and we'll talk to you again soon.
0: Absolutely. Thank you.
1: Thanks, Matt. There you go. There's Matt Stewart. He will be at Sunbelt Media Days. I've got football brain right now. Sunbelt Media Days coming up on ESPN Plus this week in New Orleans, Wednesday and Thursday. As he said, make sure to check out all his coverage, including Georgia Southern and Georgia State on Wednesday. So make sure you check that out. All right, let's take a break. We'll come back. We'll wrap up the show right after this.
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2: Welcome back, Daniel and Steve here. I love Ingleside Village Pizza. I don't love that ad playing right when we're coming back from break when I'm hungry.
3: There's a reason they've been around a long time.
2: Yes, absolutely. They've got great pizza.
3: I think I may have told you, one thing I've done for a long time, I haven't done it in a little while, but is, you know, I can transfer VHS to DVD, and I've done almost exclusively like high school football games, and I've done a bunch. I mean, like over 500 over the years. But the thing is, when and it's usually guys give me VHS tapes to convert. Inevitably, there's other stuff on that tape from when they've their parents have recorded a soap opera a movie or something like that. And one of the guys gave me a tape. And it was from like 1990, and it had the very first commercial Ingleside Pizza had ever run.
2: Really?
3: Yeah. So I was like, oh, that's gold. So I put that on a separate DVD, and then I uploaded it to YouTube. It's on YouTube now. I put it up probably 10 years ago.
2: Okay.
3: But it's the original Ingleside Village Pizza.
2: Yeah, they've been around for
3: commercial. Yeah, like 1990 maybe?
2: And the pizza like that. Is so good.
3: Oh, yeah, yeah.
2: And it's a cool...
3: Tina's a cool chick. She,
2: yeah,
3: the
2: it's
3: owner.
2: A cool vibe. I mean, it's just a...
3: Yeah,
2: it
3: laid
2: really,
3: back. Yeah.
2: I just love everything about it. And
3: the only thing that sucks is the parking. You can't get in there.
2: Yeah, it's a...
3: Half the time you can't... Well, you got to park...
2: That entire area is...
3: 200 yards away.
2: It's a little bit of a hard setup.
3: Yeah, well, they got a lot going on.
2: You know, Joe D's is really the only one that's got, like, really solid parking.
3: True, yep.
2: Because it's a different kind. There's that open parking lot up there.
3: Yep.
2: But even like Matt was working at that grocery store that's now closed. And it was hard to park there too, just because of the way the parking lot.
3: Well, you
2: was
3: got
2: shaped.
3: The Society Garden, you know, which gets busy.
2: Yeah.
3: Yeah, they got trivia on Thursday nights, you know, so it can get.
2: I like Society Garden. It's fun.
3: Oh yeah,
2: we went.
3: I go there for trivia on Thursdays.
2: We went one
3: sometime,
2: night,
3: not every night, not every time.
2: Laura and I went with another couple, and we ordered Ingleside Village and got that and walked it over and ate it while we were watching some musicians play at Society Garden. I was like, this is a cool idea. I never thought about doing that.
3: Oh, it's a neat place, especially when the weather's nice.
2: Yeah.
3: Oh, man, it's nice to sit out there.
2: Yeah.
3: So I'd like to make a correction. Earlier we were talking about the Revolutionary War. I said Marquis de Sade. I meant Marquis de Lafayette. So if any historians are out there listening, they go, no, dude.
2: Did somebody text Marquis you that?
3: No,
2: tell you that?
3: No. When I said it, I was like, "Wait, Marquis de Sade? He was like a poet." You know, I was like, "Oh man,
2: I don't know who any."
3: I'm a historian. I don't like getting these things wrong.
2: I'm not.
3: The Marquis de Lafayette. I mean, he was part of the French Revolution, 1789. You've heard
2: that,
3: right?
2: Good luck with that. I didn't know. Yeah.
3: Yeah. Well, you're learning today.
2: If you could say, if you're right. One note: Tubby Smith is being inducted into the College Basketball Hall of Fame.
3: I have a fraternity brother named Tubby Smith. Way to go, bud!
2: Former Georgia basketball coach.
3: Oh, Tubby Smith.
2: Yeah.
3: I thought you said Toby Smith.
2: No, I said Tubby.
3: He's getting inducted where?
2: College Basketball Hall of Fame.
3: All right, it's about time.
2: It's hard to believe he's not already in.
3: Yeah, that's one of those, the one that got away for University of Georgia basketball. Had he stayed at Georgia, I guarantee you we make at least one Final Four. If he stays there like 15 years. And he would have because, you know, they were not going to fire him.
2: I may offend some people right now when I say this.
3: All right.
2: He's the best coach y'all have ever had.
3: Oh. Look, yeah, you got the old school guys that would say Hugh Durham.
2: He's a better coach than Hugh Durham I ever thought about being.
3: He's a better recruiter, too.
2: Won a national title. Now, he didn't win it at Georgia.
3: Well, now, Hugh Durham did play for a national title. He coached the 1972 Florida State team against UCLA,
2: right.
3: Which no one was beating UCLA.
2: Right.
3: But, yeah.
2: I think Tubby.
3: I am a huge Tubby Smith fan. I loved him when he was there, and it killed me. I went to the

0: 1996 opening home game for Georgia when it was Jim Donnan's first season, and there was all kinds of excitement around the team. And we were just coming off that tournament where Tubby led us to the Sweet 16, and we lost literally on the last shot against Syracuse,
1: right?
0: Who went on to the national championship game. Anyway, so Georgia lost that opening game to Southern Miss, 11-7. It was like a funeral coming out of there. I mean, it was just like, oh, we suck again, you know?
1: Right.
0: And so I'm walking with my dad, and I look up, and Tubby Smith is literally 3 feet in front of me walking with his wife. And, you know, it is. I'd worked for 13 at that point and all that. You know, I don't like being. And anyway, other fans are coming up and saying, hey, coach, good to see you. It's real quiet. And I just kind of said, hey, coach, I'm one of your biggest fans. You know, let me. Oh,
1: no, I love Tubby.
0: Thank you very much. I appreciate that. Yeah. Again, it was like we were leaving a funeral. That's how quiet it was.
1: I'm a big fan of Tubby, and I'm surprised. Again, he's one of those. It's one of those where you go, wait, he wasn't already in the College Basketball Hall of Fame? How's that possible? It's like when Joe Hamilton finally got named to the state hall, the Georgia State Sports Hall of Fame. How is he not already in the Georgia Sports Hall of Fame?
0: Yeah.
1: He's in the College Football Hall of Fame. He should have won a Heisman. He should have been in the Georgia Sports Hall of Fame a long time ago.
0: Well, and you know, the knock from a lot of Kentucky fans on Tubby is, oh, well, he won it with Patino's players. They always have five-star players at Kentucky.
1: Absolutely.
0: It's not unusual. It's not like Tubby didn't recruit.
1: Oh, Tubby.
0: He won a national title for you.
1: Yes. Is that not enough? I guess it's not.
0: Apparently not.
1: Not at Kentucky.
0: I mean, they put up with, you know, what's his name? John Calipari for another 10 years after he won a natty.
1: Okay, look. He was there 10 years. He won 35 games, 268 games. That's averaging 27 wins a year.
0: Yeah.
1: He won a national title.
0: How many SEC championships he won, tournaments? Because it seems like they won it a good bit under him.
1: It says 3, but I don't know if that's regular season or tournament. It just says 3 SEC titles.
0: I would think that's tournament title.
1: Probably. But then they fired him and got Billy Gillespie, and he didn't make it three years.
0: No. He was bad.
1: Now then, obviously they got Calipari after that, but
0: well, he won a natty. What, 14?
1: Calipari was there
0: for 12 years. 2012.
1: Yeah.
0: Yeah.
1: 15 years. 15 I didn't realize he was there 15 years.
0: Yeah.
1: That's crazy. All right. Well, that's it for us today. We're great. We're so good. Happy to be back. Lots of good stuff. Thank you to Coach Collier. Thank you to Matt Stewart.
0: Yep.
1: Tomorrow we'll have David Hale on.
0: All right.
1: Some college football. So looking forward to
0: Dave.
1: That. Next up is Anthony.
0: With the afternoon drive, baby.
1: And then
0: threw me off.
1: Sorry, I threw myself off.
0: Yeah, you did.
1: And then we've got Matt tonight with 8 to Late.
0: On a night train.
1: And we'll be back tomorrow. All Creekside Sports.
0: See ya.
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2: 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It's dark, and we're wearing sunglasses. Hit it.
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4: 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Welcome to the afternoon drive, everybody. Happy Monday, folks. The toughest work day of the week, but we're nearing the end of it. And that's what I'm here for, to get you through it and all the way on home on this kind of scattered, showery Monday. Yeah, say that five times fast. That's, I don't know. Well, I guess just the scatter, the alliteration there. But yeah, there's scattered storms throughout, kind of a sprinkle here in downtown Macon. I know just a little south of us right now, there's some pop-up heavier storms. Warner Robins Perry down 16 towards Jeffersonville as well. But it pretty much is going to be off and on rain and or scattered heavier storms all the way into the evening, and probably some heavier stuff mid-evening, right around dinner time as well. So just keep an eye out for those storms. As always, though, like I said, I'm here to get you through the end of the workday and on home. It's New Music Monday. Haven't done that for a few weeks with the holidays, and we are getting through our 10th anniversary, et cetera, et cetera. But it is back, so I got some new stuff for you throughout the show. Right now, though, let's kick it off with Bobby Rush. Here's 99.

100.9, the Creek Real Music Real Radio. Lily Hyatt with The Night David Bowie Died here on The Drive. So, summer is in full effect. Of course, we all know that. And this time of year is probably my favorite for fresh Georgia produce. And where can you get that? At the Poplar Street Farmers Market every Wednesday from 3 to 6 p.m. The only farmer and vendor ran farmers market in the area every Wednesday from 3 to 6 year round, rain or shine. The only days they're closed is the day before Thanksgiving, because they all need a break too, Christmas and New Year's weeks as well. But y'all get on out there and get ready for some great fresh produce, meat, and of course, right now, those big old giant juicy Georgia peaches. It is New Music Monday, as I said a minute ago, to kick off the show. So let's get to our first song now. We've been playing the latest, or the first single from Alison Russell's new album that officially dropped Friday. She dropped the single back in April with Joy Alodokun. But now, brand new music from Alison, just hitting the radio waves today. I believe we're the first place in the country that is playing this one. Alison Russell featuring Brittany Spencer, Black Lavender.

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2: Hi, this is Wes Griffith from the Moonhammer Group. This is a very special year for us because the Rookery, born July 1st, 1976, is celebrating 50 years. The previous year, the Macon Mall opened, which changed the face of downtown virtually overnight. Original owners, Sandy Taylor, Jewett Tucker, and Ralph Skipper, had quite the challenge ahead, but they would persevere as downtown began to shutter its windows. The Rookery became a community gathering place, ground zero for nightlife. Many local musicians would play its stage, and some famous ones too, like Widespread Panic in 87. In 98, local musicians came together at the Rookery to celebrate the life of Braxton Tate Bragg, and Bragg Jam was born. In 2009, in the middle of a recession, me, my wife Betsy, and our partner Chad Evans purchased the Rookery from longtime owner Jim Key. In hindsight, we were gambling on the Rookery to defy the odds once again. We freshened her up a bit, leaned into a more family-friendly atmosphere, rolled out a new menu, and before long, the Rookery took flight once again. Those early years were a magical time. The Rookery and downtown were in lockstep as the city center began to blossom. After several years, we got so busy that we were able to expand into the old Thorpe's building. Come check out the Thorpe storefront where we've wrapped the windows with our story. Many people tell us they had their first date at the Rookery and share memories of gathering there with friends and family. Many of them have signed their names on the Rook's hallowed walls. We've been blessed with support from this community beyond our wildest dreams. It's all of you that came down to get an almond burger, some onion rings, or a Jimmy Carter shake that made it all possible. So from us to the entire community, thank you for making the Rookery what it is today. We hope you guys will come down and celebrate with us. It's been a pleasure to serve you, and we hope to see you again soon.
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100.9 The Creek, the sound of soul of Central Georgia. Welcome back to The Drive, Alabama Shakes with American Dream here on this Monday. Got some new music from Alabama Shakes coming for you. Not today, but later on this week. Anthony hanging out with you, broadcasting live from the Odoban Studios in historic downtown Macon. 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

Miko, Marks, and the Resurrectors feel like going home, and we're making our way through the end of the workday, so y'all can go on home, and we're going to keep this thing rolling now with Bob Dylan and Maggie's Farm.

Off their 2016 album, Cleopatra, the Lumineers with Angela here on this Monday afternoon. Anthony hanging out with you, getting you through the end of this kind of semi-stormy work day and all the way on home. As I said, make sure to keep an eye on the weather because probably have some heavier stuff coming in mid-evening into late night and possibly overnight, but in general, just a variety of pop-up summer showers all around. As always, there's great live music in Macon, Georgia, and don't forget, it's no exception at Grant's this week, except for one thing, actually. There is a brand new event happening on Wednesday, Happy Hour Music Trivia, hosted by us, yes, The Creek, along with Rock Candy Tours and Visit Macon. We'll be doing weekly Wednesday trivia from 5:30 to 7:30 p.m. It is free to get in, so come on out this Wednesday and win a few prizes. You got karaoke by Fresh Produce on Thursday. Nikki Diamonds comes to Macon on Friday, and then Saturday it is John Lee and the Apparitions. Go ahead and get your tickets for all those great shows online, those and all the upcoming shows. I got shows booked all the way out to the fall at historicgrants.com, and come on down and say hey Wednesday for a little happy hour music trivia. Next up, we got River Shook, formerly Sarah Shook and the Disarmers. This is Country Angel.

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1: Our top story, Industrion Space Shuttle has its first passenger. Hollywood celebrity Mario Lopez has purchased a $20 million ticket to travel into space. I think I speak for everyone else who auditioned for AC Slater when I say, I hope it explodes.
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2: 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As a young music photographer in Chicago, Kirk captured some of the last living blues legends, Willie Dixon, Albert King, Etta James, B.B. King, and many more. He shot iconic images of James Brown, Bob Marley, Bruce Springsteen, the Rolling Stones, and the Grateful Dead. His photos of Johnny Cash, Waylon Jennings, Willie Nelson, and Merle Haggard are outlaw classics, but Kirk's camera also captured the journey of the Allman Brothers Band for nearly four decades. Government Mule was birthed at his and Kirsten's home at the Big House. He took our very first photo and many more after that. I'm Warren Haynes, and if you're a music fan, I highly recommend you check out Gallery West, open Tuesday through Saturday from 11 to 5, and located at 447 3rd Street in downtown Macon.
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0: Low Cut Connie, can't be wrong, only here on the Sound and Soul of Central Georgia, 100.9 The Creek. Love that song from Low Cut Connie. As I said, when we first started playing that one a few months ago, or a month and a half ago or so, I knew the name, or it sounded familiar. Then I put a face with the name and did not know at all. And then I realized, oh, they've done more like alt-rock stuff. But that one, man, talk about just this kind of like rockin', soulful, just real cool stuff. I mean, it kind of reminds me of early Anderson East. So yeah, check out more Low Cut Connie when you get a chance. How about we switch gears, go from new music to a little classic. The Godfather himself, Mr. James Brown. Here's the boss.
1: One, two, get down.

Reno, broken Santa Fe, turning tricks on Los Sueños out in California. Well, they pushed him up against the wall, said, buddy, get a grip.

Willie Carlisle, Tulsa's last magician, only here on the Sound and Soul of Central Georgia, 100.9 The Creek. 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
6: Gallery West is a look at American music history through the camera lens of Kirk West. As a young music photographer in Chicago, Kirk captured some of the last living blues legends, Willie Dixon, Albert King, Etta James, B.B. King, and many more. He shot iconic images of James Brown, Bob Marley, Bruce Springsteen, the Rolling Stones,

0: Stones, and the Grateful Dead. His photos of Johnny Cash, Waylon Jennings, Willie Nelson, and Merle Haggard are outlaw classics, but Kirk's camera also captured the journey of the Allman Brothers Band for nearly four decades. Government Mule was birthed at his and Kirsten's home at the Big House. He took our very first photo and many more after that. I'm Warren Haynes, and if you're a music fan, I highly recommend you check out Gallery West, open Tuesday through Saturday from 11 to 5, and located at 447 3rd Street in downtown Macon.
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1: The Creek Real Music Real Radio. The always fantastic Sierra Farrell with Fox Hunt. As we are back here on The Drive, Anthony broadcasting live from the Otoban Studios in downtown Macon. 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

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It is safe for your skin, for your kids, and everything all above. And, of course, the best part of all is it does work. Yes, every time I step outside, especially after a day like this, when it's going to be raining off and on, you get those little humid, super humid pockets. Spray it on when you go out. Trust me, bugs won't bother you. It is New Music Monday, and as I was going through some stuff last week, I did not know or had forgotten about the release date for this next album. And it's the Rolling Stones. Yes, the legendary Rolling Stones released their brand new album last Friday, Foreign Tongues, out everywhere, 14 tracks. I was hoping that our good friend, Central Georgian, Mr. Chuck Lavelle, was on the album. But no, of course, he still is always their tour pianist, organ player, etc., key fiddler diddler. But they use different studio musicians on this one. But it's still awesome to know that Chuck will be on the road performing these songs in the very near future. But check it out. Here is the legendary Rolling Stones with In the Stars.

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100.9 The Creek, a little golden smog for you on this Monday afternoon. So let's talk about another event that is coming up this weekend. On Friday, it is Sky Over Macon at the Museum of Arts and Sciences from 6 to 9 p.m. That's 4182 Forsyth Road here in Macon. Come out and see Sky Over Macon. It's the night sky from the planetarium. Of course, weather permitting, the observatory will be open to check out the starry skies above Macon as well. It's $10 for adults, $5 for children 3 to 17. Museum opens, closes at normal time, then it reopens at 6 p.m. The Sweet Grum Trail Nature Tour begins, if it's not raining, at 6:15. 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And then 9 is when it will close and the telescopic observation begins, if it is clear. If it's cloudy, unfortunately, can't see. But you still come out and do all the indoor activities. That is going to be Skies Over Macon this Friday from 6 to 9 p.m. You've got these once a month. Usually, I believe the next one is August 21st. So, yeah, so you can go ahead and mark your calendar if you can't come this week. Try to come out and check it out, the museum after hours. Here's Kev Moe with his latest Fussin' and Fightin'.

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0: Another brand new track for New Music Monday. That is Old Crow Medicine Show with Last American Waltz. That one featuring Molly Tuttle here on The Drive. Right now, folks, you know what time it is? Let's bang a gong for you because you should be off work or getting off work soon. Also, we'll, you know, clap it up for new music from Old Crow. First time they've had a new one in a couple years. So it's got great featured artists on the entire album. They do a Buffalo Springfield cover for What It's Worth, which is awesome. I'll have to play that for y'all soon too. But really cool stuff. A lot of great music dropped in the last couple weeks and the next few weeks as well. And again, I know I've said it before and I sound like I'm repeating myself to an extent, but there's great music all year long, but sometimes you get these little pockets where you just can't keep up with all the new stuff. And that seems like the last week or so and then the next few weeks. So expect to hear a lot of really good music and brand new stuff on air with us in the very near future, including today. Right now, though, let's throw it back to Mississippi John Hurt, Slidin' Delta.
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Bruce Springsteen with the classic Nebraska. So just under 2 weeks from now, next Saturday, July 25th, don't forget Brag Jam is back. But first off, you got to kick it with the kids for Brag Fam at the Otis Redding Center for the Arts from 11 a.m. to 2 p.m. Kick off your Brag Jam day before the concert crawl begins. They'll have crafts, games, music, face painting, activities for all ages, while, of course, celebrating creativity, music, and community in the heart of downtown Macon. 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

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Of course, then you can take the kids home, or if they're a little bit older, you can stick around and get ready for Brag Jam later on that day. So many great artists coming in this year. 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Of course, Brag Jam Radio Hour on Thursdays at 7 as well. 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Speaking of Brag Jam, here's a Brag alum, including one of the headliners from last year, but he's been playing Brag Jam for a long time. BJ Barham, American Aquarium, brand new music. History repeats itself.

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Welcome back to The Drive, rocking and rolling with Grace Potter and her latest, Love Me Not. We're going to keep this thing rolling now with Canned Heat, On the Road Again.

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Only here on Real Music Real Radio 100.9 The Creek. Anthony hanging out with you, broadcasting live on this Monday afternoon from the Otoban Studios in downtown Macon. Otoban eliminates odors, so doesn't mix or mask them. You spray it within a matter of moments. Poof. Those smells are gone. It also disinfects, proven to kill COVID and the flu, too, as long as you let it sit on whatever non-porous surface you're cleaning for at least 60 seconds. It's very important this time of year, too, because there's been a couple illnesses coming back. Of course, soon the kids are all going back to school, so you definitely need something for a disinfectant at home. And, of course, you can find them online and at multiple stores in the area because it's locally made. That's the great thing about it. So you're not just getting a great product, but you are supporting local. Founded and still made in Warner Robins. So great stuff. From top to bottom, get yourself that Otoban. Here's Marcus King, One Day She's Here.

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Y'all don't touch that dial, though. 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You got 8 till 8 with Matt Lang in just a bit. Music rolls overnight until 7 a.m. We start all over on Creekside again tomorrow with Charles. I'll be back tomorrow afternoon to help you shake off those work blues. And it's Tuesday, so we're bringing Tuesday Blues Day back. We made it through the 10th birthday. We're back on track. So I'll have extra blues throughout the show for you, a whole lineup at 5 tomorrow as well. And for New Music Monday, I'm going to leave you with one more brand new stuff from Charlie Crockett, who stirred up a little controversy in the Americana world. Actually, really last week, I think it was just a slow news week when he kicked one of the openers off his tour for a couple shows, and they made a thing out of it. Jack White then got them on tour. Anyway, you can go read about it. I don't really want to reiterate it because to me it's all just as I saw someone share on Saving Country Music, Trigger just said, can we all just move on to something that's actually important now? Because this is dumb. But anyway, Charlie Crockett's new album, Clovis, officially out everywhere now that you can stream, not just the physical copies. This is off of that. It's called The Hallelujah Trail. Until next time, y'all stay safe and be kind.

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3: Hi, this is Wes Griffith from the Moonhammer Group. This is a very special year for us because the Rookery, born July 1st, 1976, is celebrating 50 years. The previous year, the Macon Mall opened, which changed the face of downtown virtually overnight. Original owners, Sandy Taylor, Jewett Tucker, and Ralph Skipper, had quite the challenge ahead, but they would persevere as downtown began to shutter its windows. The Rookery became a community gathering place, ground zero for nightlife. Many local musicians would play its stage, and some famous ones too, like Widespread Panic in 87. In 98, local musicians came together at the Rookery to celebrate the life of Braxton Tate Bragg, and Bragg Jam was born. In 2009, in the middle of a recession, me, my wife Betsy, and our partner Chad Evans purchased the Rookery from longtime owner Jim Key. In hindsight, we were gambling on the Rookery to defy the odds once again. We freshened her up a bit, leaned into a more family-friendly

0: atmosphere, rolled out a new menu, and before long, the Rookery took flight once again. Those early years were a magical time. The Rookery and downtown were in lockstep as the city center began to blossom. After several years, we got so busy that we were able to expand into the old Thorpe's building. Come check out the Thorpe's storefront where we've wrapped the windows with our story. Many people tell us they had their first date at the Rookery and share memories of gathering there with friends and family. Many of them have signed their names on the Rook's hallowed walls. We've been blessed with support from this community beyond our wildest dreams. It's all of you that came down to get an almond burger, some onion rings, or a Jimmy Carter shake that made it all possible. So from us to the entire community, thank you for making the Rookery what it is today. We hope you guys will come down and celebrate with us. It's been a pleasure to serve you, and we hope to see you again soon.
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